0: The driver of the other car sustained serious injuries. They're now in hospital. Police say the truck driver was not injured. The Northern Highway remains closed in both directions at Toobarak near Hardings Lane. Madeline Burke, Melbourne.
1: The Australian dollar is buying 69.2 US cents. This is Air News. Australia are locking in their final preparations ahead of tomorrow's FIFA World Cup match against Egypt in Texas. Fans across the globe will be donning the green and golds and waking up at the crack of dawn to watch the do-or-die clash. Former Socceroo Mark Bosnich says he fancies our chances.
2: We're a very good team. We're a very organised team, a young side. And, you know, with young teams, when they're doing well, they are fearless. So I really fancy our chances.
1: Spain have advanced into the round of 16 after beating Austria 3-0. The ninth season of the NRLW kicked off last night. Air News' Terry Daniel has the details.
3: The popularity of women's NRL is continually growing. More than 50,000 women and girls are now registered to play rugby league in this country. The first game of round one was in the Shire, where the home team, the Cronulla Sharks, went down to the Newcastle Knights 18-4. Knights 5-8, Kira Dibb on 9, very happy with the win in round one.
4: Yeah, it was so good. It was nice to, you know, show what we could do and, like, really get that rhythm in round one.
3: Next up in the NRLW on Saturday, the St George Dragons play the Canberra Raiders at Cogra, and it's the Queensland Derby in Brisbane, with the Brisbane Broncos up against the North Queensland Cowboys. Terry Daniel, Air Sport.
1: Round 18 of the NRL kicks off tonight, with Penrith hosting South. In AFL, the Lions have boosted their chances of back-to-back premierships with a 22-point win over the Cats last night. The visitors stormed out to an early lead, birding the first 8 goals of the match. The win sees Brisbane back into the top 4. Geelong have moved out. Australian Independent Radio News.
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12: 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I'm your host, Gavin Livermore, as we continue. Taking you back to 1986, this one debuted on the UK singles chart from their album Revenge. This is Annie Lennox and David Stewart from Eurythmics with When Tomorrow Comes.

from 1983, ZZ Top, and Give Me All Your Lovin', to 86 now, Glass Tiger, Don't Forget Me When I'm Gone, the Essential 80s Radio Show.

0: And that one, the Walled City album, debuted on the US album charts in this week of 82 from the title track from Alan Parsons Project and Eye in the Sky. Also there, Moving Pictures from 82 as well with What About Me. Stay with us. Coming up the next half hour, plenty more 80s to come. Let's see, we've got a birthday. I've got a couple of birthdays, actually.
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0: Thanks for staying with us with this week's Essential 80s Radio Show as we take you back to 1981. Well, it's this very week of 1960 that John Taylor, bassist with Duran Duran, was born. So that'd make him 66. This one from 81, Girls on Film. Some great bass work on this one.

The Outfield from 1986 with Your Love. And staying with 1983 now, another birthday. Squeak, otherwise known as John Paul Young. Good Scotsman, moved to Australia many, many, many years ago. This one from his album, One Foot in Front. This is Soldier of Fortune, 1983.

And wrapping up this hour, let's see, that one debuted on the Australian Singles Chart in this week of 88 from the album Temperamental. That's the Divinals and Hey Little Boy. Also there, Go West and Don't Look Down from 1986. Stay with us. This week's Essential 80s radio show continues. We'll be back next hour. We've got another couple of album and single release anniversaries.

0: Priest, another birthday, and this week's top six from 1985 coming up next.
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1: Hello there, I'm Sean Bindley. Russia has launched a massive combined strike on Kyiv, firing nearly 500 drones and more than 70 missiles at the Ukrainian capital, killing at least 21 people and injuring dozens more. The assault comes days after Ukraine targeted Moscow with 61 drones, hitting what Ukrainian President Volodymyr Zelensky said was a satellite communication centre used to coordinate Russian military operations. Poland scrambled fighter jets in response to the scale of the Russian bombardment. Dasha Chernyshova reports from Moscow.
2: The Russian officials insist that this is the retaliation against Ukrainian military for their actions that Moscow labels as terrorism on the Russian territory. The Kremlin also saying that Russia is going to continue to step up pressure on Ukraine because they are seeing the increased Ukrainian attacks on the Russian territory. And we understand that the Russian president has been briefed about how those strikes have proceeded by the chief of General Staff Valery Gerasimov himself.
1: A senior Labour MP says he will not apologise for calling Australia's longest-serving Prime Minister, Robert Menzies, a Nazi appeaser. Pat Conroy made the comment during a speech at the National Press Club while discussing defence issues. Sir Robert is a Liberal Party hero who ran the country for more than 18 years until 1966, but Mr Conroy says he was sympathetic to the Nazi cause.
3: I was making a speech about Labour's proud record of supporting defence in a speech about progressive patriotism. My main point is that the right of politics don't own security policy. In those remarks, I made a simple fact. He was had a policy of appeasement. The Liberals' argument isn't with me, it's with history.
1: Western Australia's rent relief program has reached a major milestone, with $20 million in payments delivered to more than 4,500 Western Australians. The program by Anglicare, Vinnies and the Western Australian state governments was launched at the end of 2023 and provides one-off payments of $5,000 to eligible tenants struggling with the ongoing rental crisis. 35% of the recipients are single parents with children. The program has been extended till mid-next year. It's hoped new limits on sales of nitrous oxide will curb its use as a recreational drug. From November, retailers in New South Wales will no longer be able to sell the gas to anyone under 18, and restrictions will be introduced on when and how it can be sold. The state's health minister, Ryan Parks, says the government has heard too many stories about the gas being abused.
4: Whilst these products are required for domestic use in many cases, but also commercial use, particularly across hospitality, what we're trying to do here is protect young people and put some restrictions around that we think restrict the ability for young people to access this product as easy as what it is now.
1: Meanwhile, a new drug could allow motor neurone disease to be manageable for patients within 5 years. Lachlan Gray has the details.
5: It's the major breakthrough which could lead to new treatments for neurodegenerative conditions like MND, Parkinson's and Alzheimer's. University of Queensland researchers in partnership with overseas scientists have developed a drug that activates a hard-to-target immune receptor, opening new possibilities for anti-inflammatory treatments. Study lead Professor Trent Woodruff believes it's possible we could have a drug trial for MND patients within 5 years, possibly turning the disease into a long-term chronic condition rather than an acute terminal illness. It comes as the NRL prepare for Jai July, where every try will see $1,000 donated to the Arrow Foundation and supporting the former Maroons' battle with MND.
1: This is Air News. Tennis, and day four was a challenging one for the Aussies at Wimbledon. Air Sports' Paul Walsh explains.
6: Four Australians took to the courts for round two action, but only one has advanced to the next round. The major joint bubble was burst early in the day by the 21-year-old Filipino Alexandra Iala, 3-6, 6-2, 6-love, while James Duckworth was brave against the 9-seed Flavio Caboli, with the Italian claiming victory in four sets, and Kimberly Birrell found the going tough against the 17-seed Sorana Cristea, with the Romanian a straight sets winner 6-3, 6-4. The shining light for the Aussies was a strong performance by Alex Diminar, who outgunned the Frenchman Adrian Manarino in straight sets 6-3, 6-2, 6-2. For the Demon, the pieces are now falling into place.
7: I'm proud of how I handled adversity today, some tough moments and getting through that. I think I've got more to give, but definitely I like, you know, the mindset I'm in, what I've been doing the last couple of days.
6: Paul Walsh at Wimbledon for Air Sport.
1: In AFL news, Chris Fagan says he won't let speculation over Lachie Neal's future spoil Brisbane's charge into the top four. The Lions delivered a statement win over the Cats in Geelong last night, amidst reports of Neal meeting with rival clubs in Melbourne. Fagan says the dual Brownlow and Premiership star is entitled to do so as a free agent.
8: I've come to accept that that's the modern game, and the thing about it is, the only thing I really care about is that he's okay himself and that he plays well for the team, and he's doing that.
1: Australian Independent Radio News.
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17: 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I'm your host, Gavin Livermore. As we continue into the last hour now, this one debuted on the Australian album charts, their self-titled debut album from Noiseworks back to 1987. It is one of the great tracks on that one. Take Me Back, the Essential 80s Radio Show.

from 1984, John Waite and Missing You, to Van Halen now. It's another birthday. Michael Anthony, he's bassist with Van Halen. His birthday this week in 1954. This one from the album OU812, back to 1988 when it's live. The Essential 80s Radio Show.

0: wrapping up this half hour from Crowded House. That one debuted on the Australian Singles Chart in this week of 1988 from the album Temple of Low Men and Better Be Home Soon. Kim Wilde there as well from 1981 with Kids in America. Well, this week's top six from 1985 from the Australian Singles Charts coming up next. Stay right there.
1: If you need SES assistance in a flood or storm emergency, the number to call is 132500. That's 132500 if you need emergency assistance from SES volunteers due to flood or storm. Note the number, 132500.
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0: Thanks for staying with us with this week's Essential 80s radio show. Down to the last half hour, let's get straight into a top six. It's a long one, so let's get straight into it. At position six this week in 1985 from the Australian Singles Charts, this is DeBarge and Rhythm of the Night. Number six.

0: And wrapping up position one, Eurythmics, Would I Lie to You? Position two, and Donna, Angel. USA for Africa, that's a long one. We Are the World at position three. Brian Mannix and the Uncanny X-Men at position four with 50 years. Mental as Anything, Live It Up from 1985 at position five in this week's countdown. And DeBarge wrapping up the top six with Rhythm of the Night. We might do another chart again next week. Stay there, because we'll be right back again next week. Well, I mean, you're not going to stay right here for another week, but it'll be lovely to see you next week. Gavin Livermore signing off. Have a wonderful week ahead. See you soon.
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0: 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Life-changing care shouldn't cost you the earth.
1: Hello there, I'm Sean Bindley. The opposition maintains Labor's push to rein in gambling ads don't go far enough because online streaming services won't be affected. Legislation has been introduced reducing the number of betting ads that can be shown and when they're aired. The move affects television and radio broadcasters. The laws would also ban gambling ads at sports grounds and on player uniforms. But Liberal MP Simon Kennedy says it's nothing more than a band-aid solution.
2: The big thing is online, it's actually going to get worse. The Prime Minister's laws allow gambling ads in any scheduled or unscheduled break during live sport. Radio or TV will not have those carve-out.
1: Iran's Deputy Foreign Minister, Qasem Gharibabadi, has declared that the Strait of Hormuz is under Tehran's command, not that of the US military central command, rejecting a US-led regional security dialogue in Bahrain. The statement comes as shipping through the strait remains at roughly a third of pre-war levels, with international maritime bodies extending the waterway's warlike operations classification until the 9th of July. The US President Donald Trump has sought to portray the reopening of the strait more positively. Kate Fisher reports from Washington.
3: Donald Trump, speaking yesterday to reporters, was very buoyant about the situation in the strait, saying that we have record numbers of ships leaving. We know that around 35 ships have transited there in the last 24 hours. And it is really important, of course, to the US president that that continues to increase.
1: To Melbourne, where five teenagers have been arrested and one bitten by a police dog after a crash on the Eastern Freeway this morning. As Madeleine Burke reports, the group ditched a machete while running from the police.
4: A stolen Mazda crashed into roadwork signage on the Eastern in Baldwin North just after seven this morning. Four males and a female were seen fleeing over a fence into Coonan Creek Trail. Police searched the area with the dog squad brought in, helping to arrest five teenagers. An 18-year-old was bitten by a police dog, while a 16-year-old was taken to hospital after being injured in the crash. Police also found a machete in a nearby yard. Madeleine Burke, Melbourne.
1: Staying in Melbourne, and around 90,000 motorists have been wrongly charged on CityLink and the Westgate Tunnel. Transurban says the errors go back as far as 2015. All overcharged motorists will be repaid. The toll operator says it was due to vehicles being incorrectly classified in their system. Those affected have received emails this morning. And a drug developed in Queensland could lead to a major breakthrough in managing motor neurone disease. The drug activates a hard-to-target immune receptor and will open new possibilities for anti-inflammatory treatments. The University of Queensland's Professor Trent Woodruff says it won't cure the disease, but it could make it manageable.
5: Current treatments we have really don't do much to impact the progression to death. But the hope is that with drugs like this, and there's many others in development, they can basically slow the progression enough that it becomes more like a chronic disease, so something you might live with rather than it being fatal within 2 years or so.
1: This is Air News. In rugby league, Queensland forward Jeremiah Nanai says he's ready to repay the faith in next week's Game 3 blockbuster at Lang Park. The 23-year-old Cowboys star has been recalled for the decider. He says he's grateful for the chance to make history.
6: Privileged and a blessing to be honoured to come back into camp and, yeah, let her know a decider. So I can't wait for next week to come. So, hopefully I'll be ready by then.
1: And history will be made next month when the Australian women's AFLW team take on Ireland and Sydney for the very first time. Former North Melbourne AFL Premiership player Darren Crocker will coach the Aussie side. He says the competition will bring together some of the code's most exciting players.
7: Yeah, great honour to be selected as the first ever Australian coach of an international game against Ireland. So these sort of things, they're nice at the time, but I find that you reflect on them later in life and go, oh, that was really cool. Like, it's going to be great.
1: Spain are through the round of 16 at the FIFA World Cup with a 3-0 win over Austria in Los Angeles. The blockbuster clash saw star striker Michael Oyarzabal score the third and fourth goal of his campaign, rubbing salt in Austria's wound by scoring Spain's final goal heading into stoppage time.
8: It's a well-timed run. It's three. Austria put to sleep. And Michael Oyarzabal says, I'm in the picture for the golden boot at the FIFA World Cup.
1: Thanks to SBS for that audio. 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
10: Ah, yes, it is Wired for Sound, playing yesterday's retro classics from the 80s, 90s, noughties, and of course what we call the teens. 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

playing yesterday's retro classics with Belinda Carlisle from her fourth studio album of the same name, Live Your Life, Be Free. 88.6 Plenty Valley FM, also with Paula Abdul from 1990, of course from 1989 with Black Box, Right On Time, and of course starting off the first hour of Wired for Sound, Yaz from 1988 with The Only Way Is Up. More of playing yesterday's retro classics, another classic one from 1992. Yes, I believe this is Felix with Don't You Want Me. 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
0: It's a bit harsh, isn't it?
3: 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Sleep till bedtime!
4: Talking of which, it's 10:30 already.
1: Is it? What time do they stay up till in America?
4: Oh, very late. Sometimes 10:45.
5: Well, actually, I've heard in New York they sometimes even stay up till midnight.
1: No! No wonder they do all that shouting.
4: Yes, they must be very snappy and irritable.

It's been said there is nothing more romantic than Italian food. 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
1: We got it together, didn't we? Nobody but you and me. We've got it together, baby.

0: 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Life-changing care shouldn't cost you the earth.
1: I'm Mark Dransfield. The Prime Minister says he's not against Australians having a punt amid calls to strengthen the government's gambling laws. More from Federal Politics Editor Michael Packey.
2: The opposition has teamed up with the Greens to force an inquiry into the government's push to limit gambling ads on TV, radio, at sporting grounds and on player uniforms. There are concerns the proposed laws don't go far enough, especially to address the stream of ads online. Liberal MP Simon Kennedy believes viewers should be able to opt in and decide for themselves if they want to see a betting ad on a digital service, rather than having the commercial served up and then having to opt out.
3: The social media giants, they can actually target problem gamblers.
2: Anthony Albanese has told the ABC the government has struck the right balance.
4: I'm not against someone having a punt on a Saturday. What I'm against is problem gambling.
2: Labor is hoping the laws are passed by the end of the year. Michael Packey, Canberra.
1: A suspected case of the H5 bird flu has been detected in New South Wales for the first time. Madeline McNeil reports.
5: Preliminary testing has come back positive for the highly contagious strain in a giant petrel found on the state's mid-north coast. Samples have been sent to the Australian Centre for Disease Preparedness to confirm the result. The state government is reiterating avian influenza has not yet been detected in poultry flocks or other captive birds, and the risk to human health remains low. Surveillance for the disease has been ramped up in New South Wales in recent weeks following the H5 strain's arrival in WA. Madeline McNeil, Sydney.
1: A 16-year-old boy has been charged with murder after the death of a teenager in Melbourne's north. More from Lee Harrison.
6: A staff member at the Craigieburn Community Hospital found a 15-year-old with stab wounds in the car park of the medical facility on Wednesday night. Despite attempts to resuscitate the boy, he died at the scene. Police have now charged a 16-year-old with his murder. The boy remanded in custody to front a children's court at a later date. A 20-year-old man was arrested along with the boy yesterday and has since been charged with criminal damage by fire. Police have also arrested a 15-year-old girl, charging her with affray and theft of a motor vehicle. A 15-year-old boy arrested this morning in relation to the death is being interviewed by police. Lee Harrison, Air News.
1: Overseas now, and a man's been pulled alive from beneath a collapsed car park in Venezuela, 8 days since twin earthquakes devastated the country. Nearly 2,300 people have been killed and tens of thousands are still missing. Spider venom could one day be used in the fight against varroa mites, which are decimating beehives. Researchers at Sunshine Coast University have identified toxins in two spider venoms, which target the mites. Associate Professor Volker Herzig says the mite poses a huge risk to Australian honeybees.
7: The varroa mites lay the eggs in there, and they're young mites. They develop and they suck the bee larvae. That causes then deformations of the bees, so they might no longer be able to fly, or they're not very healthy if they're parasitized by a lot of varroa mites.
1: Checking the Aussie share market, the All Ords is trading up 100 points at 90.31. One Australian dollar is buying around 69 US cents. This is Air News. Spain and Portugal will face each other in the round of 16 in the FIFA World Cup 2026 after contrasting wins earlier today. An impressive Spain produced a convincing 3-0 win against Austria, with Mikel Oyarzabal scoring twice. Portugal's 2-1 win over Croatia was full of drama. After Croatia went ahead, Cristiano Ronaldo converted after a controversial penalty decision before he was substituted by Gonzalo Ramos, who headed the winner in the fourth minute of added on time. 9 minutes later, Croatia thought it had equalised until VAR intervened for an offside. Geelong coach Chris Scott is backing star forward Jeremy Cameron to lift from his form slump despite another poor night in the Cats' 22-point loss to the Lions. He finished the night with just 4 disposals.
8: We are quizzing the medical staff and Jeremy, and he's saying, look, I'm not perfect, but I'm well and truly good enough to perform. We tend to give our champions a little bit more room than maybe some others, and we're really confident that he'll find his way through it.
1: Turning to tennis, and Meyer joint singles campaign at Wimbledon has come to an end after falling to Filipino Alex Iala 3-6, 6-2, 6-love. The Aussie star conceding her round one victory over Serena Williams added to the pressure.
9: Trying to let go of that first match and then focusing more on the second one. But I mean, Alex, she lifted her level. She played really well. I didn't adjust, which is why I lost.
1: Better news for Alex Demonar. He's through to the third round. Australian Independent Radio News.
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We've got coming up for you some of your favourite retro classics, not so much from the 80s and 90s now. So let's get started now with some Jennifer Lopez from 2000, and let's get loud.

We are playing some of your favourite classic hits from the noughties here on Wired for Sound. And of course, 88.6 Plenty Valley FM with Delta Goodrum from the album of the same name from 2003 with Innocent Eyes. Former NSYNC member Justin Timberlake from 2002 with Like I Love You. The Supermen Lovers from 2001 with Starlight. And of course, Let's Get Loud, Jennifer Lopez from 2000. This is From the Tension and the Spark from 2004. 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

Ah, they've certainly come a long way since their days of from 1997. 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Guy Sebastian from 2006 with Taller, Stronger and Better. Infernal from 2005 from Paris to Berlin. And of course, The Tension and the Spark giving you Popular with Darren Hayes, former frontman of Savage Garden, your local station, 88.6 Plenty Valley FM. 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From 2008, this is the Ting Tings now with That's Not My Name on Wired for Sound.

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Yes, it's been Geraldine with you. And until next time, take care of yourselves and have a great week. We finished off with The Tingtings from 2008 with That's Not My Name. We'll leave you with Usher featuring Pitbull from 2010 and DJ's Got Us Falling In Love Again. Bye for now.

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1: I'm Mark Dransfield. Further testing will be undertaken to confirm a suspected case of H5 bird flu detected in New South Wales. Preliminary testing of a giant petrel on the mid-north coast has returned a positive result for the highly contagious strain. The state's Agriculture Minister, Tara Moriarty, says a member of the public at Hawke's Nest reported the bird looking unwell.
2: We don't know yet if it is the worst strain of the virus. The bird and samples of this bird have been sent to the National Testing Lab in Geelong through the CSIRO.
1: Meantime, WA has confirmed another positive case of H5, this time in the Perth metro area. The federal government's defending its gambling laws, arguing they strike the right balance for punters and the industry. More from Sean Bindley.
3: Limits will be placed on betting ads aired on TV and radio. Sports grounds and athletes won't be able to promote wagering companies. Australians would also be able to opt out of gambling commercials online. But the opposition's Simon Kennedy says people should be able to opt in rather than being forced to opt out when it comes to streaming services.
4: I'm not here to police and stop people having a punt. I like a punt myself. But what I'm not for is we know 80% of Australians want to see less. So give them on these digital channels a chance to say, yes, I want to do that, an active choice. And then also give the broadcast slots. Keep the rules as they are.
1: New South Wales police have charged a man over a Western Sydney break-in, accusing the 21-year-old of holding an innocent couple at gunpoint and demanding information they didn't have. It's alleged he was hired to carry out an attack in April but targeted the wrong address. The state's police minister is praising the strike force for its work targeting Sydney's organised crime networks. Yasmin Catley saying officers tracked down the alleged offender after receiving intelligence about vehicles used by syndicates to carry out serious crimes.
5: We know that these crooks are using those vehicles as what is colloquially known as the kill cars. So this is great work from the New South Wales Police.
1: In South Australia, emergency crews are keeping a close eye on a dam at Ironbark in the Adelaide Hills, which is at risk of bursting. Daniel Sherwin-Simpson from the Weather Bureau says it follows record heavy rains.
6: The last 4 days, Adelaide's picked up 62 millimetres up in the lofty ranges. Lenswood, 116. Really significant rainfall. Even though it is winter and now wetter months, it's still pretty stark, the amount of rainfall we've seen to start off July.
1: Business groups say an increase in visa application charges will make it harder to access skilled workers and overseas students. Charges for most visas have increased by around 25%. The Chamber of Commerce and Industry says the increase outpaces inflation. Air Showbiz and Taylor Swift and Travis Kelce have reportedly already said I do and married in a private ceremony ahead of their big New York celebration. The New York Post is reporting the couple's already exchanged vows in front of a small group of family and friends. They're currently hosting a rehearsal dinner for 100 people ahead of their July 4 celebration at Madison Square Garden. This is Air News. First to the World Cup, and Portugal is through to the round of 16 after a dramatic 2-1 comeback win over Croatia. A late header by Gonçalo Ramos edged Portugal ahead in stoppage time, but a Croatian equaliser in the dying seconds then levelled the score to 2-2 before it was deemed an offside shot by the bunker.
7: Number 20 touched the ball and headed it to the goal scorer. Final decision, offside. No goal!
1: That call on SBS. The result sends Portugal to a dream knockout against Spain next week, who today beat Austria 3-0. And a short time ago, Switzerland led Algeria 1-0. AFL and young Eagle Oliver Franco will make his debut when West Coast host Adelaide tonight. In the earlier match, Sydney's at home to the Western Bulldogs. Retired NRL star Ryan Pappenhausen is shutting down rumours of a return after reports claimed he was in talks with the Bulldogs. Round 18 kicks off tonight with the Panthers taking on the Rabbitohs. And Alex de Minaur has kept his Wimbledon hopes alive with a straight sets win in round 2. Australian Independent Radio News.
8: The phone again. Who is it this time? I wonder who it is. Could be important. It'll be quick. I'll just pick it up and find out who it is. There's not much traffic about. I can't see the police anywhere, so I'll be right.
9: The risk of being involved in a collision is 4 times higher for drivers when using a mobile phone. Where is your focus when you're using a mobile phone whilst driving? Think twice before you pick up.
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12: And this is Random Access, where the music chooses the listener.

Burning Spear and the Rolling Stones with what turned out to be quite a controversial tune due to its references to slavery, although Mick was quick to claim that it is an anti-slavery song. 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

0: 88.6 Play Valley FM. And a quick spritz of cologne on the way to a party seems pretty harmless, doesn't it? Freshen up on the way. But one young driver claims that simple act cost her a fine and demerit points. Here's the thing. There's no specific rule banning perfume spraying, for example, while you're driving. However, Transport Victoria simply requires drivers to have full control of their vehicle at all times. Whether a particular action crosses that line is left to police discretion. So they think if you're spraying too madly or taking your eyes off the road, it means that officers can issue a fine if they believe your behaviour, however brief, compromised your control of the vehicle. It could be spraying cologne, it could be unwrapping a sandwich or rummaging for lip balm, reading a paper. Amazing people sit there reading the paper while they're driving. There's no specific road rules in Australian states that prohibit eating behind the wheel. However, drivers can still face a hefty fine if doing so affects their ability to concentrate or control the vehicle. For example, at 50 kilometres per hour, a driver who takes their eyes off the road for just 2 seconds will travel 28 metres blind. That's roughly the length of a cricket pitch. That's a lot of road to cover while fiddling with a perfume bottle or eating a sandwich or whatever you might be doing, looking at your phone. If it looks unsafe, you could cop a fine. So for those who like to eat, drink or groom themselves on the go, the safest bet is to pull over first. It only takes a moment and it could save you a nasty surprise and fine.
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88.6 Random Access. It's Charlie XCX. Spring Summer 26. Yeah, coming here soonish. 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
9: G'day, this is Jeff Atchison and you are listening to Blenny Valley FM. 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

still chattering, filling the air within an inch of its life. A man on either side of me, the bar to the right. I'll be lucky to make it out of here with me life. And isn't that your man that barred us last time for singing rat tunes on a Tuesday night?

0: 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Life-changing care shouldn't cost you the earth.
1: I'm Mark Dransfield. An inquiry's been called into Australia's new gambling laws, which would limit the number of betting ads played on TV and radio. The rules would prevent wagering companies from sponsorship at sporting grounds and on player uniforms. Viewers would also have the ability to opt out of gambling ads shown on digital platforms like streaming services. The opposition argues the laws don't go far enough, but Prime Minister Anthony Albanese's told the ABC they do.
2: There are different regulations for different times. There is a carve out that anyone can choose from their devices. So, for example, if they're streaming something online, people can exclude themselves from any gambling advertising, full stop.
1: A suspected case of the H5 bird flu has been found on the New South Wales mid-north coast. Initial testing has come back positive for the highly contagious strain in a giant petrel found at Hawk's Nest. The state's agriculture minister, Tara Moriarty, says additional samples have been sent to the national testing lab.
3: That testing is underway. We expect to have the results of that at some point tomorrow. And we'll be providing information to the community about that once we have confirmation.
1: Meantime, another positive case has been confirmed in WA, this time in northern Perth. A man's been pulled alive from beneath a collapsed car park in Venezuela 8 days since those twin earthquakes devastated the country. Foreign rescuers spent 100 hours digging to free the security guard after hearing faint cries for help. The man had been on duty when the quakes struck. Nearly 2,300 people have been killed in the disaster and tens of thousands are missing. Around 90,000 motorists have been wrongly charged on Melbourne's CityLink and the Westgate Tunnel. Dennis O'Kane reports.
4: Transurban says the errors go back as far as 2015. All overcharged motorists will be repaid. The toll operator says it was due to vehicles being incorrectly classified in their system. It's the second major error this year. In January, it was revealed thousands of motorists were overcharged on the Westgate Tunnel after it opened. It's raised fresh questions about the tolling giant's IT systems and how errors could have occurred for years without being noticed. Dennis O'Kane, Melbourne.
1: Air health news, and a new drug could allow motor neurone disease to be manageable for patients within 5 years. Lachlan Gray has details.
5: It's the major breakthrough which could lead to new treatments for neurodegenerative conditions like MND, Parkinson's and Alzheimer's. University of Queensland researchers in partnership with overseas scientists have developed a drug that activates a hard-to-target immune receptor, opening new possibilities for anti-inflammatory treatments. Study lead Professor Trent Woodruff says it's a huge step forward.
6: Current treatments we have really don't do much to impact the progression.
5: Scientists now hoping the new drug could be trialled on MND patients within 5 years, possibly turning the disease into a long-term chronic condition rather than an acute terminal illness. It comes as the NRL prepare for Jai July, where every try scored will see $1,000 donated to the Arrow Foundation and supporting the former Maroons' battle with MND.
1: Lachlan Gray reporting. This is AIR News. First to tennis, and round of 16 places will be on the line on day 5 at Wimbledon, as Air Sports' Paul Walsh explains.
7: Novak Djokovic will open proceedings on centre court when he takes on the Frenchman Arthur Rendiknish, and that'll be followed by the women's world number one Arina Sabalenka up against the feisty Latvian Yelena Ostapenko. Rounding off the centre court action, it is the third seed Felix Oliasim up against the qualifier Michael Zen from the US. However, the matchup of most interest for the Australians will be the clash between the four times Grand Slam champion Naomi Osaka and world number 53 Daria Kasatkina. Two have met on three previous occasions, with Osaka the victor on each occasion. Paul Walsh at Wimbledon for Air Sport.
1: Portugal has won a nail-biter against Croatia 2-1 in the round of 32 at the FIFA World Cup, and a short time ago Switzerland was leading Algeria 2-0. North Melbourne AFLW coach Darren Crocker says he feels honoured to be appointed coach of the Australian women's side ahead of next month's inaugural game against Ireland in Sydney, but he admits the selection process for the side was tough.
8: Because there's so much talent out there and there's players who are unlucky, you know, not to have been selected, but if you took anyone out of the team that we have actually selected, they'd be unlucky as well. So that's been a bit of an arduous task and a bit of a challenge, but yeah, it's exciting for our game.
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1: I'm Mark Dransfield. A man accused of people smuggling in far north Queensland has been granted bail. Georgina Winter has more.
2: Sydney painter Chen Wenpong was arrested in Weipa following the arrival of a group of people without visas who came ashore north of town on Tuesday. The 34-year-old's lawyer has told the Cairns Magistrates Court Pong claimed he was in the area to go fishing. He's been released from custody on the condition he doesn't contact co-accused 30-year-old Hao Wang and must surrender his passport. Wang is yet to apply for bail. Both men's cases were adjourned for a review hearing in October. Georgina Winter reporting.
1: The Prime Minister says he's not against Australians having a punt amid calls to strengthen the government's gambling laws. More from Federal Politics Editor Michael Packey.
3: The opposition has teamed up with the Greens to force an inquiry into the government's push to limit gambling ads on TV, radio, at sporting grounds and on player uniforms. There are concerns the proposed laws don't go far enough, especially to address the stream of ads online. Liberal MP Simon Kennedy believes viewers should be able to opt in and decide for themselves if they want to see a betting ad on a digital service, rather than having the commercial served up and then having to opt out.
4: The social media giants, they can actually target problem gamblers.
3: Anthony Albanese has told the ABC the government has struck the right balance.
5: I'm not against someone having a punt on a Saturday. What I'm against is problem gambling.
3: Labor is hoping the laws are passed by the end of the year. Michael Packey, Canberra.
1: New South Wales top vet says preparations have been underway for years for the arrival of the H5 strain of bird flu. For the first time, there's a suspected case in New South Wales at Hawke's Nest on the state's mid-north coast. Chief Veterinary Officer Dr. Joe Coombs says several government agencies have been trained in how to manage the virus,
6: including local land services, national parks, wildlife carers and some private vets. And so we have a great number of people we can now deploy to take samples if needed.
1: Meantime, a suspected positive case of H5 has been detected on a beach in northern Perth. It was a record-breaking June for the Australian car industry. More than 140,000 new vehicles were sold, the highest number on record. Thanks to high fuel prices, battery electric vehicles captured nearly a quarter of the market. An unlikely ally has been enlisted to improve cyclone forecasting. Australian scientists have equipped deep-diving sea turtles with GPS trackers and an oceanographic probe that measures temperature. Clive McMahon from the Sydney Institute of Marine Science says the data collected from the turtles is transmitted straight back to forecasters.
7: That information helps us quantify what the water structure looks like, and that helps us get an idea of what the heat content and the density of the water is, and these are essential elements that we need to help us forecast storm and tropical cyclone formation and strength.
1: And jailed singer Gary Glitter, real name Paul Gadd, has been charged with more sexual offences. They're historic crimes dating back to the late 70s, early 80s. This is AIR News. Switzerland has become the third team today to reach the round of 16 in the FIFA World Cup 2026. It defeated Algeria 2-0 and will face the winner of Colombia and Ghana next. Spain will play Portugal after both teams won in contrasting fashion earlier today. Spain had a convincing and impressive 3-0 win over Austria. Portugal, though, had to come from behind before beating Croatia 2-1 with a 94th-minute winner. Queensland won't let the outside noise or rival player news get in the way of Game 3 preparations. The Maroons are red-hot favourites for next week's State of Origin decider on home soil as the Blues battle an injury scare for Ethan Strange. But Jeremiah Nenai says they're only looking at their own backyard.
8: Not giving too much away, but, you know, we just got to get our own preparation right and make sure by next week we're ready to go. So, yeah, the boys done a great job. Second game there in Origin, and hopefully we can get one better next game.
1: Round 18 kicks off tonight. side with the Panthers taking on the Rabbitohs. And in AFL, the Western Bulldogs will be without the injured Bailey Williams and Riley Garcia for their match against the Swans tonight in Sydney. Later, the Eagles host the Crows. Australian Independent Radio News.
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13: Heading down to 9 degrees tonight. A relatively clear night ahead. Climbing up to just 12 degrees tomorrow, reaching the top around midday. Some rain possible in the early afternoon as well. 14 on Sunday, cloudy with a slight chance of a shower in the morning. And 15 on Monday to start the week, fog and patchy frost expected in the morning, clearing for a sunny afternoon. Right now it's 13 at Mill Park, it's 13 at Lower Plenty, it's 12 at Whittlesea and it's 11 degrees at St Andrews.
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13: Indeed, it is Drive time. It's Darcy here with you this afternoon for your Friday Drive, the best drive show of the week entirely. Well, not because it's hosted by me, because it's on Friday. You know what that means? It's the weekend. And this week, I've got more great music for you. In fact, I've got a fair bit of good stuff coming up. We're going to be playing some live stuff for you, plenty of Aussie stuff from the likes of Something for Kate, The Church, Vance Joy. Also, we're going to go back to the 80s, plenty, The Cars, Psychedelic Furs in there, a little bit of Empire of the Sun. And right now, I think we're going to start off with a little bit from The Strokes. Only Once.

Love My Way, bit of psychedelic furs to start the weekend for you here on the Friday Drive. It is 4:13. Hope you're having a great one so far for this school holidays Friday Drive. Hey, especially if you're a parent, I'm sure it might not be, I might not be feeling as quick as many other 2 weeks of your life, or maybe you're loving it. What do I know? But we're nearly halfway through the school holidays already. So especially if you're out there on the roads, make the most of that as well, because it's not looking too bad naturally being the school holidays. So you're in luck. I'll keep you across everything happening tonight for the next just less than 2 hours. But for now, it is on Fourth and Upwards with the music. And right now I've got a song for you that is all about how everything in your head seems to go perfectly to plan, but in reality, it just ain't so. You could even say your head is the Situation Room. Something for Kate Wood. Here's their song from 2020, Situation Room.

0: Church. Gotta love a bit of Aussie music here on Plenty Valley FM. It's another love song, you know. It is, right? As are many of the church's hits, as Steve Kilby often says that he's not particularly thrilled about, that many of his hits are the ones that don't have much of a meaning behind. But they're all great songs, I've got to say it. 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It's Darcy here with you.
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It's Fuel here on Plenty Valley FM. All that shimmers. It's 4:30. It's the Friday drive. It's Darcy here with you, getting your weekend started. Look, it's technically not the weekend. I don't think it's technically the weekend until 5 o'clock, right? But we all have different start times for the weekend. Some of us, technically me, are technically already on the weekend, and how nice is that, right? But for those that aren't, I do feel for you. But I'm going to keep playing plenty of great stuff for you to get you through until 6 o'clock for this Friday night. We'll be talking things like the footy, gig guides, stuff like that coming up on the way. Right now, I wanted to actually jump into a double shot of two new songs that have recently released. The next one I'm going to play for you literally came out today, but this one I want to play for you right now is from a one Brandon Flowers. And if that name sounds familiar, well, that's because he's the lead singer of The Killers, like that Killers. And he's jumping back into solo music, which he's done a little bit of over time, but he's gone full country, which is very much the last 2 or 3 years has been very much the trend. But I figured, particularly when it's Brandon Flowers, we've got to see what he does. I had a listen to this song earlier, and I've got to say, I was shocked at how much he can fit into the country format, considering how, you know, very bombastic The Killers are, especially on stage. So take a listen, see what you think. This new one's called Plans.

0: There you go. New song from Sienna Spyro, The Great Expectation, released today along with her brand new album, Visitor. She has been blowing up over the last 6 months, as you might be able to tell with that voice. It's definitely a voice, there is no doubt about that. But it's particularly fascinating today because, as I mentioned, that is a brand new song that she dropped literally this morning. And it's the fourth single from the album. And if you know much about the fourth single curse, as I've heard it called, there's this idea that no matter the quality of the fourth single, it never really goes anywhere because you've already had three and everyone's a little bit done. Keep your eye on that one. Let's just see where that goes. It's not bad. It's not bad at all. 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

That's Empire of the Sun from 2024, the feeling you get here on Plenty Valley FM. It's the Friday Drive. Darcy here with you this afternoon. Look, it's starting to look relatively dark over outside, but don't worry too much. The Bureau are telling us that apart from a bit of a sort of light smattering between sort of Reservoir and Bundoora area, we're not looking at too much rain tonight. Looking mostly clear, at least. So for your Friday night, if you're planning to get out and about, well, I mean, for starters, you're still going to have to rug up. I'm sorry to break it to you. That's probably not news, though. But it doesn't look like we're going to get drenched or anything, which is lovely. Not that it matters too much, because there's not a whole lot, certainly in terms of the football going on locally tonight. Both games on the telly will be interstate. So we're looking at the Swans playing the Bulldogs. Might be some interest there to sit down and watch that one at the SCG up in Sydney. And then the Eagles are taking on the Crows over at Optus Stadium in Perth tonight as well. Tomorrow might be a little bit more interesting. You've got a game at the G. The Tigers are taking on Carlton down at, as I said, the MCG. And there's also plenty going on interstate as well. The Hawks are playing the Bombers tomorrow at UTAS, which is the stadium in Launceston. And also in Canberra, we'll be seeing another slightly unusual game there with the Giants taking on the Dockers, which I'll hold my comments, but I think I have a feeling who might win that one. You can also watch the Suns taking on the Pies on the Gold Coast tomorrow afternoon as well. Don't forget, there's plenty of local footy, and if you can't make it along to local footy tomorrow afternoon, then you've got no excuse, because you can listen to the Northern League right here on 88.6 Plenty Valley FM from 2 o'clock tomorrow afternoon. All right, news time's coming up fairly soon, and then we're going to start your weekend properly with the classic 5 at 5. Right now, another song that is not a classic, but it should be. In fact, this whole band should be. And they never really quite made it. And they were over and done and broken up and out of the scene before they even ever had a hit. It's the Gin Blossoms, Until I Fall Away.

The night parrots, one cold afternoon, which it certainly is. But also, yeah, what a song that takes you back to the 70s there. They're very cool and well worth a listen to some of the other stuff that they're getting up to. All right, the Classic 5 at 5 is on the way here at the Friday Drive, and so is the news. Right now, the Mentals are going to keep us mental, keep us insane, you know, too many times.

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1: Hello there, I'm Terry Daniel. The federal government says the highly contagious H5N1 strain of avian influenza is isolated to migratory seabirds. Rural editor Emily Minney has more.
2: Preliminary testing of a giant petrel found in hawk's nest on the New South Wales mid-north coast has returned a positive result for the disease, while another suspected case has been detected in Western Australia after a dead bird was located on a Perth beach. The two samples have been sent to the Australian Centre for Disease Preparedness to confirm the results. Federal Agriculture Minister Julie Collins says the suspected cases are disappointing but not unexpected.
3: This is a sign that our strong biosecurity system is working. All cases have now been detected in single migratory birds.
2: The federal government says there remains no evidence the disease has spread to our poultry or agriculture systems. Emily Minney reporting.
1: The Prime Minister says he's not against Australians having a punt amid calls to strengthen Labor's gambling laws. Michael Packey reports.
4: The opposition has teamed up with the Greens to force an inquiry into the government's push to limit gambling ads on TV, radio, at sporting grounds and on player uniforms. There are concerns the proposed laws don't go far enough, especially to address the stream of ads online. Liberal MP Simon Kennedy believes viewers should be able to opt in and decide for themselves if they want to see a betting ad on a digital service, rather than having the commercial served up and then having to opt out.
5: The social media giants, they can actually target problem gamblers.
4: Anthony Albanese has told the ABC the government has struck the right balance.
6: I'm not against someone having a punt on a Saturday. What I'm against is problem gambling.
4: Labor is hoping the laws are passed by the end of the year.
1: The Queensland State Government is investing $15 million to accelerate new operations at Mount Chalmers Mine near Rockhampton, which has laid dormant for more than four decades. Q Mines is operating the site and recently identified a structural corridor linking three deposits. Chairman Andrew Spark says the fresh funding injection places them in a very strong position to get the copper and gold mine back into production.
7: We haven't been able to find the limits of this ore body, so it is going to keep growing. We're really committing to continue that exploration to try and make this a really big win for the Livingston Shire community, the Rockhampton community and the greater Central Queensland community.
1: The Western Australian government is asking the community to help shape its preventive health strategy. Jamie Smith explains.
8: An online consultation survey has been launched today, giving people the chance to inform the government on what should be prioritised. The preventative health strategy will direct policy and funding as it aims to promote health, prevent disease and support well-being. The government hopes to launch the strategy in October with a keen focus on preventing cancer, cardiovascular diseases, diabetes and dementia. The survey is on the Department of Health website and will close on July 24th. Jamie Smith, Perth.
1: And briefly in other news, fewer Australians are planning a holiday this winter. A survey has found 54% of respondents are planning a trip, compared to 74% 2 years ago. This is Air News. AFL and the Sydney Swans have made a whopping six changes for tonight's match against the Western Bulldogs at the SCG. Alex Riddell reports.
9: Dane Rampey returns to the Sydney side after a calf injury kept him sidelined the past month. Hayden McLean, Corey Warner, Matt Roberts, Tom Hanley and Harry Kyle have also been named in the side to cover for a number of injured Swans, including Logan McDonald, Joel Amati and Sam Wicks. The Bulldogs have made just one change. They've dropped Riley West to make way for the returning Cody Waitman. Meantime, in other inclusions this weekend, Jack Gunston is back for Hawthorn, Tom Lynch returns for Richmond, and Ollie Hollands has been recalled by Carlton.
1: Turning to the NRL, and Bulldog star Matt Burton has been rushed into the Blues Origin camp as a cover for injured utility Ethan Strange. The 21-year-old is in doubt for next week's Origin decider after rolling his ankle in training. Meantime, the Penrith Panthers will host the South Sydney Rabbitohs in Parramatta tonight, hoping to avoid a third straight loss. And there's been a boost for the Brisbane Broncos, with Xavier Willison receiving clearance from the NRL to play in tomorrow night's match against the Cronulla Sharks after suffering a head knock last week. Dean Mariner and Gabbett Shirasaki are also back from injury as the squad seek to end their seven-game losing streak. Meantime, coach Michael Maguire says Adam Reynolds and Ezra Mam are still a couple of weeks away from return.
10: We'll just assess that day by day with those boys. Yeah, look, I think they're getting closer. We roll into the boy next week, so, we won't see.
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13: Heading down to 9 degrees tonight, a relatively clear night ahead, climbing up to just 12 degrees tomorrow as well, reaching the top around midday. Some rain possible in the early afternoon. 14 on Sunday, cloudy with a slight chance of a shower in the morning, and 15 on Monday, fog and patchy frost expected in the morning, clearing for a sunny afternoon. Right now we're sitting on 12 degrees at Mill Park, 11 at St Andrews, 12 at Lower Plenty as well, and just 11 degrees at Whittlesea.
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13: Indeed, it is Drive time. 5:06, 6 whole minutes since the weekend officially started. Unless you want to be a stickler and say that it starts midnight, because Saturday, whatever. I'm not. I think we've got to take the little wins that we can get. It is the weekend. I'm driving you home for another hour or so, and right now I'm going to start off your drive home just the way it should be, with some classic music, 5 in a row to keep you going. And right now we're going all the way back to the 60s.

This is the 4 at 4, or the 5 at 5, should I say? The 5 at 5. Driving you home for Friday Drive. And right now, I couldn't really go past this one. It is such a classic. I know we've all heard it over and over and over and over again, but just one more time. Go, Anna. Standing on solid rock.

0: That's Axiom, fronted up by Glenn Shorrock there. Arkansas Grass, rounding out the five at five this week. Hopefully that's got your weekend off to a half-decent start. It's Plenty Valley FM. It's the Friday drive. Look, one of the things that I wanted to mention to you as well, while it's not particularly close to home, the Eastern Freeway is going to be closed once again this weekend for, yes, you guessed it, say it with me, Northeast Link Works. It'll be closed from Bulleen Road to Springvale Road, both directions from 10 o'clock tonight all the way through until Monday morning. So if you're planning on heading east, watch out for that one. You'll be detoured to a lot of different places. There's also some ramp closures on places like Chandler Highway, Bulleen Road, stuff like that as well. One other thing to watch out for too, much closer to home, is Yanyid Road will be closed through Yarrambat, as it has been nightly between Curragh Road and Bridge Inn Road. That is through until the following Friday from today, so in 7 days' time. It won't be closed tonight. It's not closed Friday, Saturday nights, but Sunday night onwards it will be closed from 9 o'clock to 5 in the morning. So if you're out at night, you might have to head up Plenty Road instead. 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

It is such a peculiar song, isn't it? Jeff Buckley, Grace. Live later on into the 90s and into the 2000s leaned into a very similar style as well. That was off his only album. Yeah, it was called Grace. He had Last Goodbye as well, which I believe I've played on the show before. And that was it. One and done. Done and dusted. Gone. It is an interesting song with an interesting story behind it. It's sort of, it's about romance, but it also leans into death a lot. And it's a very spiritual song. Again, similar to Live, funny that. It even leans into a lot of Islamic mysticism there, or at least is sort of rumoured, the connection seems to be there, leaning into this sort of idea, that weight in the fire. A lot of people have speculated that it leans into sort of the Sufi mysticism, where they say that love for God is like a fire and it cleanses the soul and it washes everything away. So it's a very, very fascinating song. It's pretty good too. Grace, you're on Blenny Valley FM. Look, I wanted to take a quick look at a gig guide for you if you're up for heading out tonight, which we should. I know it's cold. I know it can be a real pain sometimes in the middle of winter, but get on out there, see some of our local musos. Looking around the inner north, first off, starting a bit closer to home in Coburg, Plaster of Paris are playing at the Graveyard Bar in Coburg. Also, if you want to go the other way, you can head down to Eaglemont to the Eaglemont Cellars to see Karis Thompson playing there as well. Now looking down into your classic live venue area, High Street, along Thornbury, you can see Tiny Red Houses at the Cactus Room, Shot by Jane at Shot Kickers. Down into Northcote, you can see Tawihi at Northcote Social Club and Oliver Downs at the Wesley Anne as well. Tomorrow night as well, if you're looking for a night out, Saturday night, it's always the night. You can head down High Street into Thornbury to see Monica DeAngelis at Retro Rehab, Media Puzzle, Soy and the Antics playing at Cactus Room in Thornbury as well. Media Puzzle recently toured with Regurgitator. Captain Beep Boop, there's a name behind that. There's a story behind that name. You can play them see them at, oh my gosh, I cannot talk this afternoon. You can see them at Cafe Gummo in Thornbury, and also the Burley Rock gig, which has many aspiring musos. And I shouldn't say aspiring, they are musos. We just don't hear about them. Get along and see that one at Shot Kickers in Thornbury. Heading down into Northcote, Gemma Rose is playing at the Wesleyan. Or if that's not really your style, you can see an 11-piece cover band of Talking Heads, the Talking Heads Experience at the Northcote Social Club tomorrow night. It might just be the place to be, you know.

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0: is Mr. Know-It-All, Teddy Swims. There was another Mr. Know-It-All when I was a kid too. Kelly Clarkson had a Mr. Know-It-All in her life as well. Seems to be a pretty common thread for pop music, hey? That's one of his new ones here on Plenty Valley FM. 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

These days, they just never turn out like you plan. It's so true. Powderfinger here on Plenty Valley FM. A heads up, if you're looking for something to do tonight down in the city and you're not really a gigs person, well, it's Firelight Festival night. It's a great one to bring the kids along to as well. It is pretty kid-friendly. If you've never been, they've got all sorts of different performers doing, you know, all sorts of fire tricks and stuff. It is very impressive. It's not drones and they do have drones and lasers and stuff putting on all the light shows, but for the most part it's just legitimately fire, which is, you can't get cooler than fire, can you? Especially to kids, that's the coolest thing. So one to check out for sure. That is on tonight and tomorrow night down at the Docklands. They've got all sorts of food and stuff, and they've got live bands playing there as well. Some pretty good ones too. So definitely put it on the list if you can brave the cold. All right, right now I've got a track from a band that absolutely just blew up out of nowhere earlier this year. They are called exactly how they sound, late 90s. Here's Ivy.

If you weren't awake, you are now. Late 90s Ivy setting you up for your weekend here on the Friday Drive. That's just about it from me this afternoon. Thanks for your company. I'll be back next week to do it all over again, and I'll be back on Wednesday morning to wake you up as well. We're going to level on up with some country music coming up after 6 o'clock, and then it's classic rock class from 7. Stick around for a great night of listening here on your local station, 88.6 Blenny Valley FM.

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1: Hello there, I'm Terry Daniel. More cases of bird flu have been detected, one on the New South Wales mid-north coast near Hawksnest, the other on a Perth beach. Federal Agriculture Minister Julie Collins says all detections so far have been in migratory seabirds.
2: I want to reiterate that there is no evidence of any mass mortalities at this time due to the H5 bird flu, nor is there any evidence of it in any other animal populations at this point in time. There is also no evidence of infection in our poultry or agricultural systems, and that there continues to be a low risk to human health.
1: Australia's peak body for community housing is backing a bill to force the government to build more affordable homes. Mark Dransfield reports.
3: The draft bill will mandate 30% of new developments on Commonwealth land are reserved for low-income earners. It's been introduced by Independent Senator David Pocock, who wants to ensure people don't pay more than 30% of their income on housing. Australian Community Housing's Mark Degatati says the move will help solve the housing crisis.
4: This is a simple thing that government can do, along with all the other activities that they're doing, funding through the HAF, etc., that this is going to change people's lives.
1: Victoria's Premier Jacinta Allen has apologised for corruption on the big build, but it's unclear exactly what the Premier is sorry for. Stephanie Wacklewick reports.
5: Jacinta Allen says she's deeply sorry for what happened on big build projects, but asked repeatedly what the Premier was specifically apologising for. Attorney General Sonia Kilkenny couldn't say.
6: So it is allegations of corruption on big build work sites.
5: In an opinion piece in The Age, Jacinta Allen accepts there was violence, intimidation and organised criminal behaviour on the big build, and she says it should have never happened. It comes amid reports of growing momentum among members of her own party for a royal commission. Labor ministers, backbenchers and candidates warning if the government doesn't establish a royal commission, the next one will, with potentially disastrous consequences for Labor's legacy, the broader union movement and workers in the building trades. Ms Kilkenny does not appear to be among them.
6: A royal commission is never a substitute for a criminal investigation.
5: Stephanie Wacklewick, State Parliament, Melbourne.
1: More Australians are changing their winter holiday plans as a result of cost of living pressures. Tourism and Transport Forum data shows 23% respondents are planning a trip in their own state or territory, down from 34% 2 years ago. Chief Executive Margie Osman says only 54% are planning a winter break at all.
7: Still the number one thing people are going to do with any spare cash they've got. But what we know is that because they're not travelling too much in their own state, which is usually drive holidays, definitely cost of living.
1: Briefly in other news, business advocates say an increase in visa application charges will make it harder to access skilled workers and overseas students. Charges for most visas have increased by around 25%. The Australian Chamber of Commerce and Industry says the increase outpaces inflation. Finally, to the Australian share market, the All Ords has closed up 117 points at 90.48. One Australian dollar was buying 69.5 US cents. This is Air News. Tennis and round of 16 places will be on the line on day 5 at Wimbledon. Air Sports' Paul Walsh is there and explains.
8: Novak Djokovic will open proceedings on centre court when he takes on the Frenchman Arthur Rendiknish, and that'll be followed by the women's world number one Arina Sabalenka up against the feisty Latvian Yelena Ostapenko. Rounding off the centre court action, it is the third seed Felix Oliasim up against the qualifier Michael Zen from the US. However, the matchup of most interest for the Australians will be the clash between the four times Grand Slam champion Naomi Osaka and world number 53 Daria Kasatkina. Two have met on three previous occasions, with Osaka the victor on each occasion. Paul Walsh at Wimbledon for Air Sport.
1: NRL action tonight, and the Penrith Panthers will be without Origin stars Nathan Cleary, Isaiah Yeo and Liam Martin tonight when they host the South Sydney Rabbitohs in Parramatta. Luke Garner has also been ruled out with injury. AFL and North Melbourne AFLW coach Darren Crocker says he feels honoured to be appointed coach of the Australian women's side ahead of next month's inaugural game against Ireland in Sydney. But he admits the selection process for the side was tough.
9: Because there's so much talent out there and there's players who are unlucky, you know, not to have been selected. But if you took anyone out of the team that we have actually selected, they'd be unlucky as well. So that's been a bit of an arduous task and a bit of a challenge, but yeah, it's exciting for our game.
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16: Welcome to another episode of Level On Up Country. We've got plenty coming up your way in the next hour, including music from Little Big Town, Stella Lefty, Reba McEntire, and not to forget our country cover. Let's get straight into it. Here's Caddo, Radio Nose.

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4: Hey there, this is Russell Morris. It must be really difficult to make a career out of music these days. Way back in the 70s and 80s, you could actually go to a radio station, talk to the program manager and say, hey, what do you think? And because we got airplay, we became known, which has the snowball effect. Your record starts to move, and the record really is the spokesman for the band. For young bands these days, they're not getting any airplay, and therefore they're not making a living, and therefore the bands are breaking up before they even begin to start. 50% airplay for Australian product would be fantastic. It would be our culture. We're progressing. Let's try and get that airplay level up to 50%.
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Ryan Van Lee with Alone Enough. And before that, Ellie's Bailey, Can't Take My Story Away. Still to come, the country cover. But before that, from the album Flow State, here's Keith Urban with Steal Away.

Today's country cover is by Clayton Shea and Brianna Bone. Let's wind back the clock to 2002, where the original version by Seetha was released on the band's debut album, Disclaimer, and then reworked and re-released in 2004, featuring lead singer of Evanescence, Amy Lee. The song then peaked at number 3 in the Australian charts and number 20 in the US Billboard Top 100. If you guess broken, you'll be right. Here's Clayton Shea featuring Brianna Bone.

0: What's Norwich like? Go, go, go! I've got two fines here. What for? What? A red light and a speeding fine? You're joking. I'll lose my license on demerit points now. How am I going to get to work and to footy training now? I only sped up to make the orange light. I thought I'd make it through the intersection before it turned red.
1: Speed is one of the main causes of crashes on Victoria roads. The orange light is designed to give drivers fair warning that the light is about to change to red, to give you time to slow down and stop. Some intersections have both red light and speed cameras, so if you speed up to beat the light, you may be travelling faster towards two fines or a serious accident.
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4: Phone Keys Wallet is about finding somebody who loves you for every messy, imperfect, chaotic version of yourself. This is my new song, Phone Keys Wallet. 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
1: Cody Johnson, Horseback. And before that, Lainey Wilson and John Mayer with Phone Keys Wallet. Here's Mark and Shah, Take Our Time on Forever.

like that. Reba McEntire heard like that. It's now time for me to skedaddle out of the hot seat. Hope you join me same time, same place next week. Here's Dasher, Mad About It. Until next time, scatty-o.

Oh yeah. All I know, you're just another brick in the wall. G'day, how you doing? Spit Aussie, was it? G'day, welcome to the show. Great to have you on board. You are here with Classic Rock Class with Craig. For those of you taking notes, sending in complaints to management, but it doesn't matter because we've got that many Craigs working on your local station 88.6 Plenty Valley FM. They'll never know who the mad one is. I think they might. Our SMS number is 0468277886. I am Craig Madden. Classic Rock Class is the show. You can contact us on my Facebook also, Fakebook as I call it, which is plain and simple, Classic Rock Class or the Classic Rock Class discussion group. You are welcome to that. But don't forget the SMS number. We had a few last week and I'm very, very thankful for that. 0468277886. This week, a fantastic show coming at you. Whether I'm here or not, we should just put it on play. We could take all the crap that I talk out of it and we'll just play the records. But some people tell me it's a little bit of fun having me here doing it. Now, this week, our artist of the week is the Hammond organ. He's coming in to talk to us. Should be good. But let's get things started with a track that I often start with. And, you know, it's this is the time of the year that this album was out from Lucifer's Friend. It's Ride the Sky. It's John Lawton. And it's the French horn. Be quiet, play it, Craig, and play the record. Oh, that's loud. We're going to have a great show tonight, a great time together. Here we go. Yeah.

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2: Nice. I think we got off to a good start, didn't we? I think so. Welcome aboard, those of you who have joined us. And what's that? You're an idiot. What are you doing back on? Yeah, no, we're back on. And and that was 19's Nervous Breakdown. You know that doo-doo-doo-doo? I don't think that was What's-His-Face. I think that was Brian Jones. I think he was way, way too creative. And I reckon that doo-doo-doo-doo, I don't think they could get that sound if they fell on themselves, the Rolling Stones, without Brian Jones. Very rude. And yet I love the Rolling Stones. I like the Rolling Stones more than I like the Beatles. You know, my brother Rodney was the big Beatles dude. I was I love the Rolling Stones. They were so out there and they were like outlaws, weren't they? The Beatles were like in-laws. But yes, oh, that's ridiculous. But yeah, that Brian Jones and the beautiful bass bit, you know, by turning down the, you know, taking the tuning peg down a little bit. And I'm talking a lot of crap, really, aren't I? It's wonderful to meet your acquaintance. I've said that already. Get on with it, Craig. Play some station sponsor announcements. 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
2: Oh, that means I should do this, doesn't it?

And you know, for those of you who say, oh, you don't play much Aussie stuff, I love the early Aussie stuff. I love, you know, Northland Shopping Centre. Don't add the S, folks. You add the S, you have me jumping on you. Northland Shopping Centre opened and it was going well. Then Friday night trading comes in. Me and my brother Rodney, my sister Gail, my brother Ralph, my brother Wayne head down, dodge all the punches on the way down to Northland Shopping Centre. Down through Tyler Street, past Blake's Oval or whatever it was, past Preston East High where we used to go to school and cause trouble. And we ended up there at Brash's? When Brash's asked me to do these commercials, father. So Brash's, was it Brash's? I'll be corrected and I'll stand corrected. Went in there and we said to Rodney, well, what are we going to get? And Rodney said, let's get this one. Was it, I don't think it was a Dada Who, Dada Cool, which is the album that Come Back Again came. There was a little EP with Candy Bar on the front and it was a purple EP, folks. I wonder if you can remember that little EP with Daddy Cool. I think Come Back Again might have been the flip side of Eagle Rock. From memory, you know, the pink, remember the Pooh's Pink labels, any EMI, the old days? Hope I'm kind of bringing back some memories for you. It was a little 6-inch disc, you know, not the big LP. And we took that home and we started playing that. And then we got into, Daddy Who, Daddy Cool. And it was just Ross the Boss Wilson. Just love you, Ross. And Ross Hannaford, God bless and rest in peace, Ross. What an utter champion. Daddy Cool. Righto, Craig, since you've done that, talk about the wonderful Glenn Shorrock. Nup, let's just play. Look, here's another track and listen to Brian Cadd, Axiom. What a great name. You know, yes, we do listen to Aussie music. I know. I'm a refugee from, I don't know, 50 years ago, but we do listen, we do play some Aussie music. The beautiful harmonies of, like, Brian Cadd, such a champion of champions. Anyway, Arkansas grass, why on earth they're talking about Arkansas grass in Australia is beyond me. To lick them again, like the good general said, in our pale blue flaming suits or whatever they are. Play, Craig.

Right there is one of your greatest ever Australian songs in 3 minutes and 4 seconds. Seriously, folks, that is one of the great, great, great, great songs, isn't it? The harmonies, the actual quality of the recording is unbelievable on that old, lousy old MP3 that I just played. Absolutely brilliant stuff, Axiom. And Australians, you know, we had some amazing recordings since the early 70s. Well, you know, David's on a Saturday and he goes earlier than that, you know, and just brilliant, brilliant, brilliant stuff. And now, because we're in this Australian theme, I've moved a couple of songs up. We've moved a couple of songs up on the charts. And we're thinking of our 77-year-old, wonderful, wonderful man, John Farnham. And, you know all the songs. There's nothing I can play you that you'd go, oh, yeah, Craig, you know, because I love that, you know, You're the Voice is just a total anthem of a song and wonderful and amazing song. Makes me emotional thinking of it. And of John. God bless you, John. Here's a track that I love of John. The singing on this is, I reckon, exemplifies John Farnham and his beautiful voice. Just good on you, John. Good on you. You know, I like heavy rock. I love heavy rock. Everybody knows that I like really stuff on the heavier side of rock. But people like John really get at me, you know. They really do. Enjoy this. It's called Everything Is Out of Season. And listen to John's beautiful voice. Yeah.

0: Pete, I think most people know that you frequently smash your equipment during your act on stage. Now, have you any idea of the value of the instruments you've broken?
1: In actual equipment.
2: There's only one thing that counts these days is rhythm and melody. Rhythm and melody. And a big g'day to David. Good to see you, mate. What are we competing with? Steve Reeves. Who the heck's Steve Reeves? Is that Current Affair or something? What have we got? 7:32? I don't know. But good to have you, David. You can put one eye on us and one eye on that. Good to see you, mate. And Rick, good on you. Rodney, we're looking through the window, folks, and I can see Rodney and I can see Rick. No, really good to have you along for the ride, everybody. And don't forget, 0468277886 is the mobile number if you want to write in and call names. No, you don't have to call names. We're not asking that. We won't be nasty with each other, not tonight anyway. Coming back shortly, we're going to have just some more station sponsor announcements, just a couple. And then we're going to got a couple of more songs, and then we're getting into our artist of the week. And his name is Hammond, the Hammond organ.
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2: Yes, and Rodney has told us it was the DC EP, Daddy Cool EP, and he's put the picture up there of the silly candy bar that we were trying to explain to you. Very good, very very good. Thank you, historians, local historians of all kinds. I read the news today.
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Now, hang on. David's answered and said, thanks for the call out. Stephen Reeves was an actor in Sword and Sandal. What the hang Sword and Sandal, David? Sounds good. One hour hit that, you know, we're doing this. We've got to be careful. I've got 1,000 tracks to play tonight, like each week, and I come off and I think, ah, you are hopeless. You didn't even play these 34 tracks. anyway, here's some of what's happening in the world of rock and roll. Rock and roll. Can you guess what that is? You know what that is. I think a rowdy would know. Well, we're celebrating, who's Joey Covington when he's home? He was with Jefferson Airplane, was he? My notes tell me. Nice to see you. David Knights, Procol Harum, 81. Oh, there's more than one or two people that have been born. Where are they all? Oh, I think we'll do this. We'll just make this come a little bit bigger because we're having a bit of trouble with that, aren't we? You're not doing very well, Craig. there it is. David Knight's Ian Pace. Last week we played Ian Pace on the drums. Yeah, we played, I know, I've got really bad, whatever you call that. And we played, what was it called again? Chasing Shadows, that magnificent track written by Ian and really exalts his drum playing, doesn't it? Don Dokken, I'm not jocking, 76 years of age, Glenn Shorrock, 82, hence we played to lick him again like the general said. Yeah, Andy Scott from Wales. I'm sure that Stephen will be playing him on, what do they call that? I forgot what they call it. But Stephen will be playing Andy Scott, I'm sure, on his show on Sunday. Didn't talk about the weekend yet, did I? Like I always like to advertise our shows. I will in a minute. Anyway, that's When Vinyl Was King with Stephen Chaney on a Sunday. I think it's around about 3 o'clock and goes through till around about 6 o'clock or 7, one of those. Anyway, Stanley Clark, beautiful Stanley, where it all began as far as I'm concerned. You'll all say, I know that you'll sound very cool if you say, it was Jaco Pastorius, Craig. No, I say it was Stanley Clark, but there we go. Just a bit of an argument, sort of all of us baby boomer bombheads do. Yngwie Malmsteen, and boy, don't they argue about Yngwie, 63 years of age. Mark Michaels of some band, he's around about 64. Deborah Harry having a birthday, 81. Can you imagine beautiful Deborah Harry getting older? I can't. John Farnham, already talked about you, John. We love you, mate. Born in England, Essex in England. But we claim him. We'll have him. 77. Andy Fraser, and we played Andy last week, didn't we? I spoilt it. I played that amazing bass line when he was just 17 years old with the band Free. God bless you, Andy. Gosh, we lost him in – no, we haven't lost him. Is Andy still with us? No, we lost him in 2015, Andy. Wonderful bassist with the band Free. Some deaths. John Entwistle, hence Boris the Spider. Chris Squire, who you'll be hearing play when we get onto one of our artists of the week. He passed away 2015 this week, leukemia. Spewing that we lost Chris Squire. Well, spewing that we lost John Entwistle too. Scotty Moore, guitarist with Elvis Presley, dies at 84 in 2016. Lowell George of Little Feet. 34, and they all had little feet. No, it's feet. F-E-A-T, Craig, you idiot. John Lawton of Lucifer's Friend died at age 74. Hence, we began with that outrageous number at the top of the program. Let's have a look. Oh, Brian Jones, 1960. We lost Brian Jones about a million years ago. 3rd of July, 1969. No way, man. Jim Morrison, 71, yeah. Some recordings, and there's not many that I'm going to tell you. I've got about 1,004, but I'll just tell you about Budgie, the debut album, 71, Welsh band Budgie. Before I Forget is John Lord's album, 1982, Sourceful of Secrets from Pink Floyd, 68, and on it goes. John Barleycorn Must Die from Traffic.
What Lies Beneath from the band Robin Trower, and Victims of Fury from Robin Trower, also 1980 and 2009 respectively. And Robin is still playing these days. Daddy Who, Daddy Cool, told you all about that. Hey Stupid from Alice Cooper, 1991. Child in Time from Ian Gillan Band, not Deep Purple. And that's it. And also around this time, tell you what, let's do Deborah Harry and listen to this. You know, he goes into the file. I tell you about the songs that go into the file with extraordinary musicianship. Most of the time it's guitar, you know, because I'm really turned on by guitar, as I am by this track. Just an average song. Well, no, good song, a great song, you know, but incredible guitar break at the end from Deborah Harry and Debbie Harry, Blondie, and the song, you'll know it, it's called Rapture.

0: cat on Monday drive. 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God bless you, Dee. Always wonderful to hear from you. A big g'day to James. You there, James? And,
1: There was a man came from my hometown.
0: Max, Kayla, Helen from Laylaw.

Stanley Clark. How silly was Craig trying to play it? I don't know what to do because, you know, if I've got the CD and the CD's more dynamic with that, than that again. Never mind. let's do this. A woman

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8: Ooh, yeah. And we've got just after the hour of 8 o'clock, your local station, 88.6, Plenty Valley FM, Classic Rock Class. And we go until, 10 o'clock, 7 to 10, 3 hours of rock music. You know, we got, like I said, most weeks, a pretty interesting show. You can start off with the Turtles and end off with some death metal stuff, if I can find anything good enough. It's great to have you all listening and some people paying attention and actually making contact, which is really, really good. We had Lay Me Down from Child in Time, the Ian Gillan band, who were a jazz rock band. Interesting, wasn't it, that Ian did that? Had some very interesting musicians along with him there. Soldier in Our Town, I was going to say from Light and Heavy, but Light and Heavy really is that, isn't that the compilation album from, why was I going to say Steppenwolf? There's something about Steppenwolf that that reminds me of, or is it my brain going a little bit stupid on me? Gamma from, Razor King from Gamma. And before that, of course, we had Rapture and just some incredible music in there. I hope you're enjoying it, actually. It's time for us to do this. Where is it here? Oh, there it is there, Craig. There it is there. Yeah. And now on your local station, 88.6, Plenty Valley FM, Classic Rock Class brings you Humanities 101. Classic Rock Artist of the Week. But first, would you sing with me to the dulcet tones on BTO?

let's get this over with quickly, lads. I'll let you do this. Now get off. Every week with that screaming and yelling. What do you think this is, a hard rock program? Get off. Go on. Oh, by the way, someone said, well, who was it? Sorry, Iron Butterfly, of course. Iron Butterfly, where I was going to say Steppenwolf, but that's got nothing to do with, folks, our artist of the week, the Hammond organ. Yes, an inanimate object until one lays one's hands on it is our artist of the week. The Hammond organ is the electric organ. It's an electric organ invented by Lawrence Hammond, who had his birthday this week, and that's why we got, I thought, the Hammond organ. Reading up on, what was it, must have been Sunday when I begin looking at the week ahead and looking behind. And John Hannert, first manufactured in 1935, multiple models have been produced, most which use sliding drawbars. Haven't you seen it at church? Old, what's her name, Glenda Tunley used to sit at the keyboard there and pull those drawbars back and forth. And they were therefore various sounds until 1975. Sound was created from rotating metal tone wheel near an electromagnetic pickup. Is that so? And amplifying the electric signal into a speaker cabinet. And sometimes it was using the Leslie speaker and it rotated. Isn't that interesting? John Conco. See, the chasms of my mind, I can't even remember the name Iron Butterfly, but I remember a fellow by the name of John Conco used to play a Hammond organ with a rotating Leslie speaker, which has got nothing to do with you or me right now. Around 2 million Hammond organs have been manufactured. 2 million? Who plays them all? The organ was originally marketed by the Hammond Organ Company to churches to a lower-cost alternative to the wind-driven, it's a bag of wind, pipe organ, or instead of a piano. It quickly became popular with professional jazz musicians. Hey, those jazz musicians, the way they get a hold of things, twist them around, sounds like jazz. Musicians in organ trios, small groups centred on the Hammond organ, jazz club owners found that organ trios were cheaper than hiring a big band. Jimmy Smith's use of the Hammond organ, B3, one of the most popular Hammond organs, of course, with its additional harmonic percussion feature, inspired a generation of organ players. And when the organs got old, they donated them and they became organ donators. That is the worst joke I've ever told on radio. And its use became more widespread in the 1960s and 1970s in genres such as rhythm and blues rock, and especially in progressive rock. Now, I've picked up, I could read on about the Hammond organ. You know what I'm talking about. First came very popular in the early 1970s, late 60s with Lee Michaels. And I'm going to play some Lee Michaels for you. I'm going to play more than just Lee Michaels. I'm going to play lots and lots of things for you. But I'll begin with Lee Michaels, I think, because I've got about 10 tracks for you. Now, when I was putting together, folks, this organ recital for you, this veritable organ recital, I found that the tracks, because they were inclined, the sort of tracks that we would like on the show here, were inclining themselves towards progressive rock, that most of the tracks were 18 to 20 minutes long. I don't have a show that goes for 6 hours, so I can't play them all, but I will play a couple of what we might call elongated tracks, and I'll play others which give you a short burst of magnificent Hammond B3 and C3 organs. People listening just turned over must be thinking, what am I listening to? 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We begin, my friends, with Lee Michaels and the evergreen blues track. Well, I say that, you know, and it is a blues track,
But I want you to listen carefully, Rowdy Roddy Piper, for the kind of jazz influenced chord. Dun, dun, dun, dun, dun, dun, a la Frank Marino and Mahogany Rush, I'm a King Bee Baby. You have to be smart to listen to that or be very, very up with the wonderful Frank Marino and Mahogany Rush. Nevertheless, here is Stormy Monday from Lee Michaels, our Artist of the Week, the Hammond Organ.

And interesting, that last track, Hold Your Head Up by Argent and Rod Argent, and the Hammond B3 solo on it, on that particular track, Rick Wakeman has proclaimed as the greatest organ solo ever. So interesting stuff, Rick. And as I think of Rick Wakeman, and I think of the two, really the two most popular Hammond players being Rick Wakeman and none other than John Lord, I think John Lord is the king of Hammond organ. I think he's the undisputed king. You've got Rick Wakeman there, who also played Hammond organ, but also did a lot more with synthesizers as well as Hammond organ. But in terms of Hammond organ, you know, John Lord, I could do every one of Deep Purple's albums before Woman from Tokyo, the album that Woman from Tokyo was on, and every single track is John Lord starring on the Hammond B3 organ. Well, right now I'm going to play something from Rick Wakeman, of course, from the band Straubs. The track is Where Is the Dream of Your Youth? And I've got two covers of it, well, two versions of it, I beg your pardon. One live from July 1970, and I think I might play that because it's a little bit extended with Rick on Hammond organ. Hammond organ is our artist of the week, and these wonderful, wonderful actual musical artists are displaying just how versatile it is in the context of a rock and roll band. Hammond organ, our artist of the week, and this is Straubs.

0: That was pretty amazing. And I thought that when I first heard it, and I'm admitting to you that I've heard that for the first time this week as I looked up Hammond organ and, you know, some different things from Rick Wakeman and, of course, all of our other artists that I'm putting on for our Hammond special, our Hammond Artist of the Week. 1970, the Queen Elizabeth Hall in London, July 11, 1970, and the very young Rick Wakeman. Just an absolute feast for the ears. And how was the quality of the recording? The quality of the recording was just incredible. Look, I hope you're enjoying the show. We've had a couple of people call and say, oh, tell us the SMS number because I'm trying. You can get us on Classic Rock Class. I do want you to come in on the SMS number too because where the station is seeing how we go with this. 0468277886. Be great to hear from you on that. And thank you very much for calling. And, yeah, it's really good that there are people listening in. I'm going to have some station sponsor announcements. We've got plenty more of our Artist of the Week, Hammond Organ. He's a funny person, Hammond Organ.
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0: Yeah, as we said, you can get us on 0468277886 to send a an SMS and tell us how you're enjoying. I'm a bit loud, aren't I? To tell us how you're enjoying the Hammond organ, our Artist of the Week special this week. Ah, here's a track you'll know. I mean, you can't really play, you know, Hammond organ as a as an Artist of the Week without actually including the Spencer Davis Group, can you? You just can't. And you've all heard it 1,000 times, but let's put it in because it's so damn good. The Hammond C B3 organ.

artist of the week is the Hammond organ. Of course, I mean, we think of Pink Floyd with synthesizers, but they used Hammond organ quite a lot. Track's called Us and Them.

0: I thought I'd do the woo there because I'm so used to hearing that on the studio, you know, out of the way, it's a busy day, I've got things on my mind, woo! And anyway, beautiful keyboards there from Richard Wright and Richard doing what Richard does magnificently. Back in a minute, folks, we've got some station sponsor announcements. We've still got our Artist of the Week. The Hammond Organ is our Artist of the Week. Back in a minute.
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5: Hi, this is Mark Seymour for RAD, recording artists, actors and athletes against drink driving. When I'm on tour, I love seeing fans having a great time at the gig. And because I play a lot of pubs, that great time usually involves a lot. When I'm on tour, I love seeing fans having a great time at the gig. And because I play a lot of pubs, that great time usually involves a lot of drinking. What I

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2: 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Starts off, well, you know, I can't say it starts Thursday night with Metal Law because, I mean, we're halfway through the week. But, you know, in terms of this this kind of serious carry-on with rock music and so forth and some of the honing into some of the music, you know, it goes all through the weekend. You've got me today, if that means anything to you. You've got tomorrow, those were the days with David. You've got When Vinyl Was King. You've got Dr. Keats doing his Saturday night thing that he does so well for so many years now. Absolutely brilliant stuff. Harry T with the country program in the morning. I was going to say Craig. You've got the All Aussie show in the morning. Absolutely brilliant shows on your local station, 88.6 Plenty Valley FM. So keep it tuned. Well, we're in the middle of a Hammond organ special, spectacular. It's our Artist of the Week. We'll continue along until we finish that up. And this we have for you now. Bit of synth, but there is...
3: Whoa!

Keith Emerson with the band Emerson, Lake and Palmer. Wow, what amazing stuff, hey? That mix of Hammond organ and I don't know that that was Moog at the end. Well, not just at the end, but all the way through. And the Hammond, which just kept hammering away. God bless you, Keith, and who took his life when he couldn't play keyboards anymore. But the Hammond organ meant a lot to that guy. And we do miss you, Keith Emerson, even though I don't understand a lot of Emerson, Lake and Palmer music. That's still just absolutely incredible. Let's bring it down to earth. Oh, down to earth. That's not to put Emerson, Lake and Palmer down. They're just amazing. But let's bring it down to earth with John Lord. I've told you, I've said, stated tonight, the premier player of Hammond organ, because just about every song they had it in, Deep Purple, and the track, of course, from their best album. And I'm sorry, folks, but I now consider In Rock as good as Machine Head album, every bit as good. And the track is Hard Lovin' Man with John Lord on the Hammond keyboard. Our artist of the week, the Hammond keyboard.

You see, that there is why hard rock is heavier than heavy metal. But anyway, we can have that argument some other time. I want you to go and look up, not now, but at some stage when John Lord, very early in the piece, of course, playing on any stage, that being the recording stage or on Made in Japan or whatever, when you got to mix it with Richie Blackmore on guitar and doing that sort of theatrics and antics, you need to have something heavy in your organ. That sounds like something Graham Kennedy would say, wouldn't it? Well, John plugged in. Somebody suggested, John, give me that bloody Hammond organ thing, excuse me, French, and plug it into that Marshall amp there and turn the distortion up. Guess what? That was John Lord's sound for the rest of his time. Hammond organ plugged into Marshall amp. You know, Marshall's about as gutsy and as ballsy as all get out. And that's what John Lord did. Plugged it up into the Marshall amp, and that was John's sound, a distorted keyboard sound. God bless you, John. We miss you tremendously. Now, I've got a couple of tracks still in our Hammond organ special. What am I laughing for now when I say that? And that was Hard Lovin' Man from In Rock album. I'm going to play a little bit now of course, the beautiful Greg Rowley. Yeah, beautiful. Hammond, Greg Rowley, Santana from the Moonflower album. Even though I think Lotus is a better album, I'm going to play Savor, which is before Tsuntle Overture. I won't play Tsuntle Overture because I only play that from the Lotus album. So we'll see if I can cut it off in time. This is Savor from the Moonflower album. The keyboard player, the Hammond keyboard player, is none other than Greg Rowley.

Yeah. Like I said, I don't want to go into Toussaint L'Ouverture because I only play that on the Lotus album. I'm sorry about that, but I'm a little bit OCD about that. I promise that, I am going to try and fit in Roundabout. I mean, how could you not put in Roundabout on a special about Hammond organ? You just have to include it. But I promise that I'd play something for Rodney, who I know is a big fan of this next artist on the Hammond organ. And I'll just get my list up to show you who is playing on this. You'll know it very well. I actually wanted to play the track Foreplay and Long Time from our friends at Boston because of the keys that go all the way through that. And I think it's Tom Schultz that plays the keys as well as the guitar in that, the Hammond organ as well as the guitar. He's just an amazing artist, Tom Schultz, probably one of the most overlooked artists. Nevertheless, I'm going to play it for you now from the artist Lockie Doley on Hammond C3, Dino Ulzik on vocals, Mike Portnoy on drums, Henrik Linder on bass, and Joel Hoekstra, I should say, on guitar, and Justin Johnson also on guitar. This is the track called Foreplay. You'll know it from Boston, but it is by none other than Australian artist, local artist. Saw him at the Eltham Festival, where your local station, 88.6 Plenty Valley FM, actually introduced him on the stage. Lockie Doley and Foreplay.

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4: 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A joint initiative of Keep Australia Beautiful and Australian Tobacco Companies.
2: Ride's over. 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
6: Oh, yeah, and we've been bringing you the Artist of the Week, Hammond. I've still got some Hammond songs, but we'll do some Happy Hammond. I told you my ADHD, or whatever they call it nowadays, is playing up. So everybody with the name of Hammond, if your name's Hammond, would you please ring me? it's the Hammond organ. And I told you a little bit of the story of Hammond and what happened in the beginning. But anyway, it's good to hear from Ralph. And here's a song from Ralph. I think you'll like this. I think you'll like this. It's from Cactus. Not Cactus Stuffedus, Cactus the band. And here's an unbelievable blues rock song that I just love, Parchment Farm from 1970.

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3: Bring it on, because we need it, actually.

the magnificent Billy Gibbons and ZZ Top. Sure felt cold after the rain fell. Is that the name of it? Yeah, pretty sure that's what it's called. Sure felt cold after the rain fell. On your local station, 88.6 Plenty Valley FM. Classic Rock Class is the name of the program. Thanks for everybody that's been making comments. Really very, very much appreciated.

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1: Men's Line Peter Duffy is a counsellor with Men's Line, and Peter, I imagine it's a tough gig.
2: Not at all. I reckon I've got a great job.
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3: Hi, this is Mark Seymour for RAD, recording artists, actors and athletes against drink driving. When I'm on tour, I love seeing fans having a great time at the gig. And because I play a lot of pubs, that great time usually involves a lot of drinking. What I'd hate to see is any of my fans trying to drive home after they've been drinking. So before you go to a gig, plan ahead, share a taxi or arrange a designated driver who won't drink. You'll make the road safer for all of us.
4: Oh, yeah, and, you know, we can't go out without playing Yes, Rick Wakeman in Yes in terms of Hammond organ and the beautiful Chris Squire who passed away this week in history. What's it, about 12 or 13 years now? Unbelievable. So I've queued it up. I've actually queued up. You think I was doing a turntable, but I'm not. Let's hear if we've got it in the right part. I'll turn her up and see the song is Roundabout, and this has amazing keyboard in it. It's live Yes songs with, as I said, the Hammond organ. There we go. It's Rick finishing off on Moog or on the synthesizer. And we'll get to Roundabout in just a sec.

Thank you. Thank you very much for listening. Take care. Thank you.

That's Joe Satriani on guitar and Steve Vai on a Alice Cooper track. Amazing, hey? From the album Hey Stupid, or Stupid as it's written. Steve Vai on a Alice Cooper track. Amazing, hey? From the album Hey Stupid, or Stupid as it's written.

Have a great week, everybody. I didn't want to talk while Jane was singing such a beautiful voice. Kitchen Sink up next. Always a great show. Stay tuned to your local station 88.6 Plenty Valley FM over the weekend. Some great, great shows for you. We'll catch you next Friday. Gonna be good. Thanks for tuning in to the Hammond Special. Artist of the Week, the Hammond Organ. See ya.

And this is The Kitchen Sink, featuring Donald Fagan. Kamakiriad is the title of the 1993 science fiction concept album by Steely Dan founder Donald Fagan. The name comes from the Japanese word kamakiri, which translates to praying mantis. Fagan simply combined this word with the suffix ad, as in the Iliad, to create a title that means the story of a journey in a praying mantis. Fagan thought that it was a great name for a car, and the album's narrative follows a narrator travelling across a futuristic, environmentally correct highway in a high-tech, steam-powered, self-sufficient car named the Kamakiri.

The album is an examination of aging, heartache, writer's block, and redemption via sci-fi road trip. Released in 1993, it was nominated for a Grammy for Album of the Year in 1994. Kamakiriad, Donald Fagan.

0: Come on, Kiriad. Donald Fagan.
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0: 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I'm Harry T, and I'm inviting you all to join me every Sunday at 11 a.m. for 3 hours of mighty fine country tunes right here on your local station, Plenty Valley FM. 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

0: from this via this to this. 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
1: Nearly 71% of parents know that their kids are not confident swimmers, and nearly half of all parents don't get them swimming lessons. Spring and summer is when kids are at drowning risk because the weather warms up and they want to jump in the pool. The 0 to 5-year-old area is the really big high risk. Some key things to check are the fence and the gates. Is the gate self-closing? Does the magna latch work? Is the area clear of items that would help get a kid entry, like a table they could jump on to get over the fence? Make your pool safe for summer.
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If things go wrong, it's just incidental. My bad, never got the memo that you never have fun while you're in the limo. Yeah, you wanna ride in six, you wanna dine in the six. And when I lean for the kiss, you said I'll probably

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1: Good morning, I'm Terry Daniel.

0: Queensland has been granted bail. Georgina Winter has more.
1: Sydney painter Chen Wenpong was arrested in Weipa following the arrival of a group of people without visas who came ashore north of town on Tuesday. The 34-year-old's lawyer has told the Cairns Magistrates Court Pong claimed he was in the area to go fishing. He's been released from custody on the condition he doesn't contact co-accused 30-year-old Hao Wang and must surrender his passport. Wang is yet to apply for bail. Both men's cases were adjourned for a review hearing in October. Georgina Winter reporting.
0: Venezuela's interim president, Delcy Rodriguez, has rejected allegations that her government reacted too slowly to destruction caused by two earthquakes. The death toll now stands at more than 2,000 people. The BBC's Jacob Evans reports.
2: Speaking to reporters, Delcy Rodriguez attempted to calm growing criticism over her administration's response to the devastating double earthquake. Thousands of people are still reported missing, but she rejected accusations officials were slow to react. Ms. Rodriguez said almost 200 buildings were totally destroyed, but that rescue efforts were continuing. As well as updating the death toll, Ms. Rodriguez reassured Venezuelans that there would be no mass graves.
0: A statue of former AFL player Nicky Winmar outside Perth Stadium has been ordered to be removed. Jake Patrick explains.
3: The former St Kilda player was found guilty in court of assaulting a woman in northern Victoria last year. The 60-year-old pleaded not guilty to the charges, claiming he acted in self-defence, but the Bendigo magistrate found the victim was being truthful. Following the guilty verdict today, WA Premier Roger Cook has ordered a bronze statue depicting Nicky Winmar's 1993 stand against racial abuse to be removed from outside Optus Stadium. The Premier says violence against women is never acceptable and it's no longer appropriate for the statue to be on display. It's unclear when it'll be removed. Jake Batrick, Perth.
0: The Prime Minister says businesses can't underestimate the potential of the new international airport in Western Sydney. Anthony Albanese believes market forces will encourage more airlines to service the area. He says once the high-speed rail metro technology opens up, it will be a game-changer. Mr. Albanese maintains a lot of work is being done with the New South Wales state government to make the project a success.
4: That in 5 years' time, I think we'll be talking about, wow, didn't we underestimate just how significant a driver of economic growth this airport is and how successful it is.
0: This is Air News. In the NRL, the Penrith Panthers snapped their two-game losing streak with a 36-14 win over the South Sydney Rabbitohs at Parramatta. Winger Tom Jenkins scored three tries for the Panthers, meaning he now has scored 25 tries in 16 games. He requires 15 tries from eight remaining regular season games to break the record set in 1935 by Dave Brown. He scored 38 tries for Eastern Suburbs during 15 games. Jenkins on Nine was asked if he knew what the record was for the most tries in a season.
5: Yeah, actually. What is that, 38?
6: 38.
5: Yeah. Jeez, that's a long way away, yeah.
6: Got your sights on it there?
5: I guess, in a way, but also, it's just tries at the end of the day. As long as we're putting 2 points on the board, two bad losses kind of thing the last 2 weeks, I'm just stoked to get 2 points, eh? Leading to a bye, that's awesome.
0: Formula One and a big weekend at Silverstone has commenced with qualifying for the sprint race. Air Sport's Paul Walsh has the details.
7: The fourth of six Grand Prix sprint races for the season will be led by Ferrari's Lewis Hamilton, who clocked the fastest time in qualifying, just ahead of the Drivers' Championship leader Kimi Antonelli, with Red Bull's Max Verstappen coming in third. On their home ground, four British drivers will be part of the top 10, including Hamilton, George Russell, Lando Norris and Liam Lawson. For McLaren's Oscar Piastri, he matched the pace early on, but finished the session 0.396 of a second behind Hamilton. As an omen for Hamilton, the three races held so far this year have been won by Brits. Paul Walsh for Air Sport.
0: In last night's AFL, wins to Sydney Swans and the Adelaide Crows. 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

0: 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Life-changing care shouldn't cost you the earth.
1: Good morning, I'm Terry Daniel. The Federal Agriculture Minister says the nation is prepared for an outbreak of the H5N1 strain of avian influenza. There have been an additional two cases detected in migratory seabirds, one in New South Wales and another one in Western Australia. Agriculture Minister Julie Collins says keeping the disease out of poultry and agriculture is a priority.
2: We have been seeing what it has done overseas. We also have learnt from H7 outbreaks that we've had in Australia in recent years. In our preparedness, we have been working with the poultry and the egg industries to do everything that we can do to mitigate against any incursions in our agricultural systems.
1: New South Wales Liberal leader Kelly Sloane has suffered her first political scalp ahead of an ICAC.
2: Against any incursions in our agricultural systems.
1: New South Wales Liberal leader Kelly Sloane has suffered her first political scalp ahead of an

0: several people he has had close relationships with during his political career. Hugh Phillips, Sydney.
1: The number of Queensland families unable to pay their power bills has almost doubled since last year. More than 40,000 residents have been moved onto hardship plans so they are able to access energy. Queensland Council of Social Service Chief Executive Amy McVee says children in these struggling families are also suffering.
2: One in six children in Australia currently lives in poverty. And what that means is the quality of their childhood isn't as good as it should be, because when you're living in poverty, you're not having access to the healthy meals that you need, to a roof over your head, to the things all our kids need to thrive. You don't have access to those things.
1: In our medical news, a drug developed in Australia could one day see motor neurone disease become a manageable chronic condition rather than a terminal one. The University of Queensland has worked with experts across the globe to create the drug, which could be trialled in patients within 5 years. Professor Trent Woodruff says the drug targets part of the immune system.
3: It's an immune system that helps fight infections, but we've shown that this immune system can go awry in motor neuron disease. And so the drug that we've developed targets this immune system, and therefore can potentially slow the progression of disease.
1: Pet owners are being urged to keep a close eye on your furry companions this winter. Experts say pet illnesses spike during the colder months, with dermatological issues, joint pain and arthritis among the top health concerns. Petstock head vet doctor Gloria Abeya says subtle symptoms are easy to miss.
4: What we mistake as wanting to stay in bed, stay nice and warm, actually could be a sign of illness in itself. So if we start to see our younger pets in particular sleeping a bit more, eating a bit less, drinking a bit less, those are very subtle signs that they could be sort of battling something underlying.
1: This is Air News. A short time ago, the Socceroos were still in with a chance of claiming World Cup glory, with an own goal from Egypt seeing the score drawn at 1-1 and the game went into extra time. It's now gone to a penalty shootout. Thousands of fans across the country are cheering on the green and gold as they look to advance into the round of 16. Tennis, and day five was again a good one for the seeds. Air Sports' Paul Walsh is at Wimbledon and has the details.
5: The last of the Aussie females was eliminated from the singles draw after four times Grand Slam champion Naomi Osaka defeated Daria Kasatkina in their third round match. The 14th seed Osaka came out strongly and took the first set 6-1. However, Kasatkina fought back in the second, but still went down 6-3. Men's number one seed Jannik Sinner had no trouble against Jensen Buxby from the US, winning in straight sets, as did Arina Sabalenka against Yelena Ostapenko and the 2024 women's champion Barbora Krejcikova over Nikola Bartunkova from the Czech Republic. Task was a little more difficult for the seventh seed Novak Djokovic, who took four sets to shake off a persistent Arthur Rinderknecht from France.
6: He played well. I thought he did all he could to take me out of the comfort zone, and it was a tough match, but just, you know, very relieved to overcome it in four.
5: Paul Walsh at Wimbledon for Air Sport.
1: In the AFL action last night, the Sydney Swans claimed a 35-point win over the Western Bulldogs at the SCG, and in Perth, the Adelaide Crows defeated the West Coast Eagles by 25 points. NRL, Penrith Panthers have avoided three losses in a row, taking a 36-14 victory over the South Sydney Rabbitohs. Australian Independent Radio News.
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3: 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The boss will kill me if I don't.
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0: 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Life-changing care shouldn't cost you the earth.
1: Hello there, I'm Terry Daniel. Data has revealed the demand for services provided by the National Debt Helpline has hit an all-time high. In the 25-26 financial year, nearly 200,000 people reached out for support, making an increase of 9%. Financial Counselling Australia Chief Executive Dr Dominic Mayrick says it's rare people are seeking help for just one debt.
2: Often if you're struggling in one spot, you're struggling in several. For the first time ever recently, we're getting the leading presenting issue has been actually people calling about their tax debt.
1: Anyone who is struggling financially can contact the National Debt Helpline on 1800 007 007. New analysis reveals thousands of young Australian homeowners have been plunged into negative equity. Buyers who utilise the federal government's 5% deposit scheme now face a projected 10% drop in property values driven by recent housing tax reforms. The Prime Minister says he's not against Australians having a punt amid calls to strengthen Labor's gambling laws. Michael Packey reports.
3: The opposition has teamed up with the Greens to force an inquiry into the government's push to limit gambling ads on TV, radio, at sporting grounds and on player uniforms. There are concerns the proposed laws gambling ads on TV, radio, at sporting grounds and on player uniforms. There are concerns the proposed laws don't go...

0: today, what I'm against is problem gambling.
1: Labor is hoping the laws are passed by the end of the year.
2: Mandatory country of origin labelling laws have come into effect for the nation's hospitality sector. Under the new regulations, restaurants, pubs and cafes must clearly identify whether their seafood is Australian, imported or a combination of both. Queensland Seafood Association Chief Executive David Bobberman says for years consumers have been under a false impression.
3: I forgive the consumer for thinking if they saw seafood on the menu in any coastal town of Queensland that they would think that they'd be eating locally sourced seafood. But unfortunately, two out of every three portions of seafood consumed in this country are imported.
2: Surf Life Saving Queensland is bracing for a massive weekend on southeast beaches. A combination of favourable winter weather, the school holidays and also the Gold Coast Marathon Festival is expected to draw thousands of people to the coastline in Queensland. Spokesperson Matthew Thompson says swimmers should remain vigilant.
4: Whenever you're going to the beach, as we know, the risks can catch us out. And ultimately, Surf Life Saving wants everybody to have a good day, fun day at the beach and come home safely. So if you are heading down to the coast, try and find a supervised location, talk to lifesavers, lifeguards, and most importantly, if you're going in for a swim, swim between red and yellow flags.
2: This is Air News. Australia has been knocked out of the World Cup, losing on penalties to Egypt in their round of 32 game. The team's unable to be separated after 120 minutes with scores level at 1-1. Socceroos captain Harry Sutter and Lucas Harrington missing their penalties. Here's how the winning penalty sounded on SBS.
5: Hossam Abdelmaki to send Egypt through, and he does. Heartbreak for Australia.
2: In the AFL, second-place Sydney Swans were determined to bounce back after a bad loss to the Brisbane Lions, and they kept their spot on the ladder at number two. They had a 35-point win over the Western Bulldogs, 13-12-90 to the Dogs 7-13-55. Charlie Curnow was the star for the Swans. The big man finished with six goals, becoming the Coleman Medal leader in the process. He told Fox Footy, it's always great to get a win for the home fans.
6: Brisbane taught us a good lesson, and SCG's a bit of the boys talk about it as our fortress, and you know, you want to look after your home ground, as you know, and it's like just come out strong and form.
2: In the second game, the Adelaide Crows have scored their 10th win of the season, defeating the West Coast Eagles 15-9-99 to 11-8-74 at Perth Stadium. Crows midfielder Jordan Dawson on Fox Footy, happy to be back winning.
7: A few things to work on, but good result, especially after last week. To start the way we did, I thought was really a good sign of where we're at. Since the bye, we've been really good in the contest, but...
2: And in the NRL action last night, the Penrith Panthers have avoided three losses in a row, taking a 36-14 victory over the South Sydney Rabbitohs. Australian Independent Radio News.
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9: Thank you, Terry and the team. 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Let's have a look at the weather for the Melbourne metropolitan area. And today, very high chance of showers about the Dandenongs and a high chance elsewhere. Winds 15 to 20 kilometres tending southwesterly in the middle of the day, then becoming light in the late afternoon. We're looking at a top today of 13 degrees. Right now in listening area, it's around about 8 degrees. It's 7.7 in St Andrews, is setting up for market this morning, and 7.8 also in Whittlesea. There's a 70% chance of less than 1 millimetre of rain. The UV index is low. Looking ahead for your week ahead, mostly sunny conditions and 14 tomorrow. Fog then sunny with a chilly start of 1 in the local area and a top of 15 degrees. Tuesday sunny and 14, also a chilly start of the day with a 2 degree low expected. Fog then sunny on Wednesday and 14 degrees, mostly cloudy on Thursday and 14. And at this stage, Friday is fog and then sunny at a top of 15 degrees. 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

0: Good morning, everyone, and welcome once again to another edition of Plenty of Sport here on your local station, 88.6 Plenty Valley FM. Hope you've had a great week. We won't spoil the surprise if you haven't heard the results yet in the soccer. We might tell you a bit about that a little bit later on. But lots of things happening in the world of sport this weekend. We've got the Women's T20 World Cup Final, which is on late Sunday night. We've got the Formula Ones also in England, which is going to be on Sunday night as well. And, of course, we've got Wimbledon, which is ongoing at the moment. And lots of other sports going on around the place, including, if you were out last night, you might have gone to Geelong to see Geelong take on the Brisbane Lions. And, or you may not have. That might have been Thursday night, actually. You might have gone to Sydney and seen Sydney take on the Western Bulldogs, which would have been a pretty good result as well. All right, let's check out those two games from last night. First off at the SCG, where Sydney took on the Western Bulldogs, and it was a very comfortable win in the end for the Sydney Swans, back on the winner's list, 13-12-90 to 7-13-55, a win of 35 points at the SCG. Sydney Swans were in front all game. Western Bulldogs made no impacts whatsoever, and they weren't able to get out of first gear, really. And, just unfortunately not their day today. But, Charlie Curnow had a couple of impacts as well. Unfortunately for the Doggies, no dice there. 6 goals for Charlie Curnow last night. He's certainly back in the frame and loving life in Sydney, it seems. Ballydale for the Western Bulldogs had a leading disposal count with 32. And look at the head-to-head stats from the match. 400 disposal to 321 in favour of Sydney. Inside 50 is also in favour of Sydney by 20, 61 to 41. The clearance count was in favour of the Western Bulldogs, but they couldn't really mount a challenge once they got the ball in the centre. And they also had the benefit of the free kicks as well, 17 to the Bulldogs and 14 to the Swans. So that meant that Sydney being more efficient with the ball and able to get the job done. So well done there to the Sydney Swans, as I said, back on the winner's list now and looking sharp. We'll tell you where they're at in the ladder very, very shortly. The other game was over in the West, a doubleheader between the West Coast Eagles and the Adelaide Crows. And here it was the Crows who took away the road win, 15-9-99, but an improving West Coast Eagles being competitive there, 11-8-74 to 15-9-99 Adelaide. So the Crows win there by 25 points. Once again, never in front on the scorecard, the West Coast Eagles, but they did mount a challenge in the last half. And unfortunately for them, not able to get closer than around about 18 points through the third quarter. All damage was done in the second term, where it was a very a quick out of box start from the Adelaide Crows. 6-1 in the first term set the match up. Darcy Fogarty for the Crows had the leading goal scoring for the match, 4 goals. Jordan Dawson also from the Crows with 27 possessions, along with Isaac Rankin. And, well done to them, 27 possessions each. The disposal count was in favour of the Adelaide Crows, 369 to 331. The inside 50s also in favour of the Crows by 12. And clearances also in front of the Adelaide Crows there, 39 to 37. Free kick count was in favour of the Eagles, 28 to 25. Bailey Williams with his 100th game and Oliver Franku, a debut game for the West Coast Eagles. Unfortunately, weren't able to celebrate those milestones with a win, but the West Coast Eagles are certainly getting quite competitive in recent matches. Again, we'll double-check the Thursday night score for you, and it was in Geelong where the Brisbane Lions got away with a road win, 19-9-123 to 14-17-101, a win of 22 points to the Brisbane Lions, and a pretty close encounter. I think it got to within one or two points early in the third term. Then after that, the Brisbane Lions steadied, and they had an 8-goal-4 third term to establish a match-winning lead there. And certainly in the first quarter, they got out of the box early, 8-straight-1-goal-5-11, and that was the end of that on Thursday night. Patrick Dangerfield, 5 goals for Geelong. Kai Lohman with 5 goals for the Brisbane Lions in a very entertaining match. Will Ashcroft leading the disposal count with 32. Looking at the stats, Brisbane Lions in front there, 384 to 365 in disposals. The inside 50s in favour of the Cats, 69 to 52, but they weren't doing much with it. And then we also had the free kick count also in favour of the Cats, 16 to 9. So they had their chances there, Geelong, and unfortunately just not able to get it done. Sam De Koning and Oliver Henry both celebrating their 100th games, unfortunately with a loss in front of their home fans at Gardenia Park. Just when we thought Geelong were just around about there, they've had another loss. Let's have a look at the ladder then as it currently stands. We have Frio on top. They play GWS this week. Sydney play Fremantle next week, which was bound to be game of the round. A win to Frio will give them a 2-game buffer on top. Hawthorn are in third spot on 42 points, followed by Brisbane, Adelaide and Geelong in the top six. Geelong are on 36 points, as are Melbourne, separated by percentage. And Geelong have a fairly superior percentage there, but Melbourne, of course, have a game in hand. The Western Bulldogs are then in eighth spot on 36 points as well. Their percentage is 90.8, their eighth spot right now. North Melbourne in ninth spot at the moment on 32 points, and they play Port Adelaide this week. Could be an interesting game. Collingwood are finally travelling, and they're going up to the Gold Coast this weekend. They're on 30 points in 10th spot. Gold Coast are on 28 points in 11th spot. So a very big game coming up for the Suns. They need to respond. They've had a couple of poor losses, and a win against Collingwood will be not only satisfying, but also get them into the top 10. Carlton are in 12th spot on 28 points, followed by Sydney and GWS, both on 24 points. Port Adelaide in 15th spot on 20 points with 5 wins there. They play in North Melbourne this week. West Coast Eagles are in 16th spot with 4 wins, 16 points. Richmond have got 8 points on the board. They face Carlton this week. And Essendon on the bottom of the ladder there with a lot of off-field talk going on about them. They're in 18th spot, 4 points, and they play St Kilda this week, who are a little bit further above them on the ladder right now. That's where we're at. Let's have a look at the fixtures just to confirm. Hawthorn taking on Melbourne in Tassie. That's the early game this afternoon. GWS taking on Frio. That is at Manuka Oval in Canberra. Then we have Gold Coast taking on Collingwood is the twilight game up on the Gold Coast. Richmond taking on Carlton tonight at the MCG. That'll probably bring a fairly sizable crowd. Essendon taking on St Kilda tomorrow in a 3:15 game, and Port Adelaide finishing off the round against North Melbourne at 4:40. That's where we're at with the AFL. Hope your team's doing okay at the moment, and if not, they've got a few more weeks to improve now. All the buys are out of the way, so it's full steam ahead from here on in. All right, now if you were out last night and you wanted to go to the rugby league, well, Melbourne Storm have got the bye this week, so you won't see them playing. But Panthers took on the Rabbitohs last night in a interesting game. Cody Walker sin-binned early in the match with a fairly interesting a fairly interesting play. Anyway, it was the Panthers who got the job done at CommBank Stadium, 36-14. They led at halftime, 12-10, and everyone had the kicking boots on for the Panthers and went riot in the second half. They scored 4-1 when the game was done and dusted for the Rabbitohs. So, and no conversion either. So an unconverted try in the second half got them to 14 and the Panthers 36 points on the board. A couple of games on today and a couple tomorrow. And, of course, we're waiting in bated breath for Game 3 of the Origin Series, which is on this coming Wednesday night up in Brisbane. The Dragons taking on the West Tigers at 5:30 today, with the Broncos hosting the Sharks up there in Brisbane at 7:35. Tomorrow, two games, the Eels taking on the Sea Eagles and the Knights taking on the Dolphins. Everyone else has the bye, and that's the Doggies, the Cowboys, the Raiders, the Roosters, the Storm, the Titans, and the Warriors all have the bye. So a week off for them, but many of those are in the State of Origin squads. So that's why I guess they'll be well rested for the game on Wednesday night, which is going to be an exciting one. All right, we will quickly take a break and then have a little bit of music and then come back with more. 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
1: 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Ever. 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

0: Tears for Fears, and from their album Songs from the Big Chair, Everyone Wants to Rule the World. I did read somewhere, I think it might have been a documentary somewhere, where they actually thought that song was originally going to be called Everybody Wants to Go to War, which would have been probably a very different kind of song, I reckon. Anyway, 28 minutes past 8 here in your local station, 88.6 Plenty Valley FM. Thanks for tuning in. 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And, the World Cup is certainly on in earnest. Lots of different World Cups at the moment. There's a cricket one. There's a soccer one. The soccer one, Australia were playing Egypt this morning in the round of 32, and unfortunately Australia has lost in a penalty shootout. 1-1 at the end of extra time. They lost the penalty shootout 4-2, and that means Egypt now progress on to the round of 16 with their opponents to be the winner of the Cabo Verde versus Argentina match. Argentina, of course, the reigning world champions and the world FIFA-ranked number one team. And that would have been a pretty tough assignment. I think it will be anyway, but would have been a very tough assignment for Australia. And, great efforts there by all in the match against Egypt this morning. A couple of interesting substitutions have been talked about already, but at the end of the day, the game has been run and won, and Egypt are through to the round of 16, waiting for their next opponents, who are in action right now, Cabo Verde and Argentina. So we'll keep you updated on those scores, throughout the day. All right, speaking of football, why not have a look at a little bit of the football? The Heidelberg Stars are playing this afternoon against the Deakin Ducks in the State League 5 men's. That'll be an interesting game. And also the Heidelberg Stars are part of an event with Victoria Police, where the Victoria Police are taking on the community in a match with the Heidelberg Stars Soccer Club hosting that one, part of a Banyule Council initiative. So get down there and check that out in the near future as well. That's coming up, I think, in a couple of weeks. So maybe even next week. I'll double-check the date for you on that one. Darabin United are away today playing against Lara. Thornbury are at home to Moonee Valley Knights. And Doreen are at home to Bendigo City this afternoon. That's at 3.15 at Pated Hills Rec Reserve. That's where they'll be playing today. Let's have a look at some of the other competitions in local area. And we can have a look at the Northwest Four and tell some teams there. Watsonia Heights are playing away, and they're playing away tonight. So a night game at HD Graham Reserve at Laverton. 6 p.m. start there, so get down there and support the team. Their next home game is next Saturday against Moonee Ponds United. That's at their regular ground, of course, at Greensboro College. So look forward to that. Let's have a look at State League 3 and tell you where things are happening there as well. And we can have a look at what's happening there. Diamond Valley United are playing today against Craigieburn City, and that's at 3 p.m. this afternoon at Partington's Flat over there in Eltham North. Plenty Valley Lions are hosting Epping City in a local derby there. That's at RGC Cook Reserve, and that's at 3 p.m. this afternoon. The Heidelberg Eagles are taking on Sunbury at 3.15. Bunduri United are playing away this week. They're playing against the Brunswick Zebras. That's at Sumner Park in, I think that's Separation Street or whatever that continuated road is. Those little roads there towards Nicholson Street down that way. If you're heading in that direction, we can have a look at the State League 2 as well. Tell you where that's all playing out in the northwest. We've got a couple of teams in here. Mill Park are away today. They're playing against Corio at Hume Reserve. That's at 3 p.m. Whittlesea Rangers are also playing away, and they're down in Geelong. So they're playing at 3 o'clock as well. So you can take your pick down there. You can go to Corio or you can go to Geelong. Either of those would be great venues, I'm sure. University Hill are also playing away this weekend. They're playing against the Western Eagles. And that's at Polish Sports and Rec Reserve. Millpark Seniors have a Friday night game on this coming Friday against the Brimbank Stallions. That's in Northwest 2 at Partridge Street Reserve. That's at 8:30 Friday night. So a Friday night game for Millpark Soccer Club. So get down there and check that out. And Whittlesea Rangers' next home game is at Harvest Home Rec Reserve next Saturday at 3 o'clock. Finally, let's have a look at the top flight in State League 1 in Northwest. Laylaw United are away today. They're playing against Clifton Hill, not far away, at Quarries Park. That's just near the train station there, I think we'll find. That's the only local team in our local division at the moment. Upfield is probably the nearest closest for there, and that's at Gibb Reserve taking on Ballarat City. All right, that's about it for soccer for now. And as I said, Egypt are through to the round of 16. And they'll be taking on the winner of the match that's currently on between Argentina and Cabo Verde, who are in their first ever World Cup, which is quite amazing. Argentina's already scored a goal, so it's an uphill battle already in the 34th minute of that match. All right, time for a quick break, and then back shortly with more. 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

0: Take a chance on me. 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It's your local station here, 88.6 Plenty Valley FM. Thanks for tuning in. It's Plenty of Sport here, Craig in the chair. Don't forget, of course, you can email the show anytime you like, plentyofsport@gmail.com. You can also text us through to the station, 0468 277 886. And you can let us know what's happening in your neck of the woods. Now, of course, the Super Netball, the grand final, is on tonight between the mighty Melbourne Vixens and the Adelaide Thunderbirds. Of course, this is going to be a quite an interesting game, this one. It's the reigning champions in the Melbourne Vixens taking on the Adelaide Thunderbirds, who have been the minor premiers for this season. So lots to play out tonight at John Cain Arena. There's going to be lots of people down there because Disney on Ice is on as well, I think. I'm not sure if that's on this evening or it's on this afternoon. But the Melbourne Storm are thereabouts as well. We might just take a quick break and come back, though, for that. 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

0: ACDC, Back in Black. What a good run-out song that is. We were talking about the Super Netball, the Suncorp Super Netball. Grand Final is on tonight between the Adelaide Thunderbirds and the Melbourne Vixens. The Adelaide Thunderbirds earning the hosting rights, so to speak, of the final. So they are listed as the home team, being the minor premiers, and the Melbourne Vixens are playing in front of their home crowd at John Cain Arena after the Victorian Tourism Board secured the hosting rights for the Netball Grand Final. So it's going to be here in Melbourne, and a Melbourne team still in it, which is quite amazing. So that's on tonight. I think it starts at 7:30 from memory, the actual game. So it's officially a sellout. So unless you find someone who today for some reason can't make it on the Ticketek website and resells their ticket, that is a sellout game. So you'll have to find a way to watch it on, I think, Binge or KO Freebies, I think, is running as well. That's on tonight from 7:30 Eastern. But there's also a local netball competition as well, which we always like to follow, which is the Victorian Netball League. And we're focused on the Northeast Blaze, who are our local team in this area. Let's see how everyone went in last week's games. They all play on Wednesday nights. And Northeast Blaze are in it, along with a number of other local area teams. So let's have a look at Burundara Express, 52, were defeated by Melbourne University, 59. The Hawks, 62, defeated Peninsula Waves, 48. City West Falcons, 58, and a close one against the Southern Saints, 57. Then we had the Geelong Cougars, 71, defeated the Bendigo Strikers, 64. The Western Warriors, 57, defeated the North East Blaze, 53. And the Casey Demons, 52, defeated the Gippsland Stars, 29. That's in the under-23s. Let's look at the ladder of the under-23s at the moment until where everyone is. Geelong are on top, and they're followed by Melbourne University. North East Blaze are in third. City West Falcons in fourth. Bendigo Strikers in fifth. Hawks on the sixth position there, 8, 7 and 1. Draw. Casey are in seventh spot, followed by Western Warriors, Peninsula Waves, Burundara Express, the Southern Saints, and the Gippsland Stars. So that's where the under 23s are at the moment. Let's look at the Championship Division, which is also played on Wednesday nights and also played at the State Netball and Hockey Centre for the most part. Casey this week had their game against the Gippsland Stars at Casey Stadium. So a little bit less travel there for the Gippsland Stars. That's very nice. In these games, round 16, a competition. So there's only two more rounds to go after this one before we look at finals. Geelong Cougars went down to the Bendigo Strikers, 60-48. Western Warriors, 68, defeated the North East Blaze, 55. Casey defeated the Gippsland Stars, 59-35. City West Falcons, 72, defeated the Southern Saints, 52. The Burundara Express lost to the Melbourne University Lightning, 52-60. And the final game, the Peninsula Waves also lost to the Hawks, 85-50. If we have a look at the ladder then for the senior competition, we see the Hawks on top at the moment, 14-1-1. They're on first spot, followed by the Casey Demons, who are on 12-4. Then we have the City West Falcons on 11-5. The North East Blaze are in fourth spot right now. 9 wins, 5 losses and 2 draws. They're on in fourth spot. Fifth spot has the Bendigo Strikers. The Melbourne University side are in sixth. Burundara Express in seventh. The Gippsland Stars in eighth. Followed by the Peninsula Waves in ninth. The Geelong Cougars in 10th, the Western Warriors in 11th, and rounding that out in 12th spot is the Southern Saints. And they're on 12-2, 12-1 at the moment in the Victorian Netball League. As I said, there's only two more rounds to go, and then we have the finals for the VNL. So very much looking forward to that. All right, a quick break, and then back shortly with more. 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
1: Hi, Steve Smith here from the Australian cricket team for RAD. Recording artists, actors and athletes against drink driving. 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
3: 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Anyway, I don't know what happened, but he's back with us.
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0: 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Thanks for tuning in. Craig here with you. And don't forget, of course, you can email the show anytime you like, plentyofsport@gmail.com. We would love to hear what's happening in your neck of the woods. And if you've got some results you'd like to text through during the week, you can do that through our station text line number, 0468 277 886. I've got Shweta here who's joined us. Good morning.
8: Good morning, Craig. How are you?
0: Very well, thank you. Now, you've come in to talk to us a little bit about a sport that's a bit unique, chess. I mean, we're in the winter holidays. It's nice and cold. Everyone wants to do something in the indoors, and chess is a great sport for that. So tell us a bit about the Munda Chess Club.
8: Yeah, so Munda Chess Club, Brian, eventually he started, and in this today's digital world, mm-hmm. I think the indoor board games, it is the must.
0: Absolutely.
8: I won't say it's a sports anymore. It's a therapy, I would say that.
0: Absolutely.
8: Because all the kids, they just stick to the screen.
0: Yeah.
8: And not only children, I would say it's adult as well.
0: Yes.
8: So chess, I would say it's a really good game.
0: Yep.
8: It gives really good exercise to your brain, strategical building, resilience, and a lot more social activities. So, yeah.
0: A lot of people find chess a bit difficult. So maybe just simplify the aim of the game for chess. I know a lot of people play checkers, which is also on the same kind of board. But chess, as I said, has a little strategic thinking around it. So tell us a little bit about the objective of chess for those uninitiated.
8: So that's the beauty of chess, because it is a bit of a strategical game. Mm. It is a bit challenging. It's not that simple. Mm. But at the same time, when you start with any stage, you will enjoy that, okay, one piece is dead. Still, you have 32, 31 pieces to play with. Mm. So it's like a resilience that, okay, still something is still there to play. And I would say it's like It's just you have to initiate it. Once you start, you will thoroughly enjoy the game.
0: Mm. I play a game with an old friend of mine. We sort of connect a little bit every now and then, and it's a bit of a point system as well. Each yes. piece is worth different points. So he might be in charge of the game, but I've actually got more points. So which is actually harder when you lose that way, because you think you've got the game in your hand, and he finds some clever ways to finish the game off against me.
8: Yeah.
0: So.
8: As you have mentioned that it's a bit challenging, but we have Matthew in our chess club, because every Wednesday we run a chess club as well.
0: Mm-hmm.
8: So if anybody wants to join to learn chess, we are there, and it's a free, it's a volunteer base, so it's not charges.
0: Yep.
8: So you can, anybody who is interested, any age limit.
0: Ah.
8: So there is not like a young or elder or parents, anybody can join, and they can learn.
0: So there's online, there's free learning sessions.
8: Yes,
0: it is. And when are they?
8: They are in Manda, so
0: okay.
8: Manda Village Community Center. We
0: yep.
8: run every Wednesdays,
0: mm-hmm.
8: and it is from 6:30 to 8 o'clock.
0: Okay,
8: and yeah, so you can learn, you can play, you can get socialized, and it's indoor.
0: Oh, good. That's good. And you said it's an all ages sort of thing. I know sometimes some of the local libraries have little sessions as well, mm-hmm. little learning sessions about chess. Because I think in a quiet environment, that's where probably we learn chess the best. Tell us a little bit about the way Myrnda Chess Club's evolved. So it's obviously been a fairly new club that's come in.
8: No, it is quite old. Myrnda okay. Chess Club, I would say, is almost around 10 years old.
0: Oh, wow.
8: Yes. So,
0: longer than I thought.
8: So, yes, it is a quite old club.
0: Mm-hmm.
8: And we see lots of young kids come, and then they learn quite well, and they also play at the state level as well.
0: Oh, wow. Okay.
8: Yeah.
0: So where do we play against other teams or other organizations? What's the normal setup for competitions?
8: So the competitions are other players we are playing at the moment. So
0: mm-hmm.
8: all the, like, as if I said, throughout the year we run the chess club. So we learn the chess, and at the end of the year, generally we do on the school holidays, one in July and one in December.
0: Okay.
8: So we run the tournament. So just to give motivation to the kids to see how the others
0: yeah.
8: are playing and enjoy the socialized group.
0: And I think as well, people forget, you know, if you do a bit of a Google search and things like that, you know, AI is probably one of those things that came into chess first, you know, Big
8: yeah.
0: Blue and all that sort of stuff. So, you know, it's quite an interesting sport, chess. One for the mind. So you've got a tournament coming up. Is it next week?
8: Yeah, so the tournament is on 11th of July, which
0: mm-hmm.
8: is on Saturday,
0: mm-hmm.
8: at Manda Village Community Center,
0: mm-hmm.
8: From 1:30 p.m. to 5:30 p.m.
0: Okay.
8: So it's almost 4 hours tournament.
0: And do you have to be a member of the Myrnda Chess Club to join, or can you just sign up?
8: No, you just sign up. So
0: okay.
8: we try to keep it open and welcoming. So anybody who is interested, even you can walk in and register on the same day.
0: Okay.
8: Yeah.
0: Oh, so that's in the afternoon. So where is the Myrnda Community Activity Centre? Where is that? I can't remember. It's down near the football oval down there somewhere,
8: no,
0: is it?
8: No, it's just opposite Manda Village, Manda Woolworth.
0: Ah, Myrnda Woolworths.
8: Yeah, so near the Manda Primary School. So
0: yep.
8: there is a crescent, Manda Village Community Centre, and then you will see the signs of the chess club.
0: Ah, okay. Very good. We'll check that out. So that's on next Saturday. Next Saturday afternoon from 1:30 to 5:30. And sounds like it's open, but is there a junior competition as well?
8: So that's why we have the tournament,
0: mm-hmm.
8: and based on the numbers and how they are playing, we'll
0: mm-hmm.
8: just divide under 8, under 12, under 16,
0: okay.
8: and award based on that.
0: Oh, fantastic.
8: So, yeah.
0: Okay.
8: And the exit address is 70 Manda Village Drive, Manda,
0: yep.
8: Manda Community Centre.
0: Ah, perfect. Okay, so not very far then for us
8: no.
0: to get there. And what about the numbers for the club? How many people in the Myrnda Chess Club itself?
8: So right now it's like around 15, 20 people. They
0: mm-hmm.
8: just come, as if I said, it's just a walk-in type of thing. So
0: yep.
8: whenever parents want their child to just have a change, they come, they
0: yep.
8: play, they stay for some time.
0: Perfect. And is there a joining fee to join the club?
8: No. So the club is totally free.
0: That's amazing.
8: So because as if I said, it is kind of a cause because we think it's a therapy now,
0: the
8: board games and indoor games.
0: Absolutely, yeah. Strategic thinking is one of those great things we sort of forget about sometimes, particularly us of older age. We sort of forget to use that strategic thinking sometimes, don't we? So, oh, that's fantastic. So the Mern the Chess Club, they're having an event next Saturday. 1:30 to 5:30 at the Mernda Village Community Centre. That's at 70 Mernda Village Drive. I looked it up before. Mernda Village Drive in Mernda. So about 70 Mernda Village Drive in Mernda. And there's some junior competitions as well as open competitions as well in Mernda. So about 70 Mernda Village Drive in Mernda. And there's some junior competitions as well as open competitions as well.

0: group or a Facebook page
1: yeah,
0: people
1: so
0: can
1: we
0: jump
1: have
0: onto?
1: A Facebook page. Mm-hmm. We have a Munda Chess Club.
0: Okay, so just look for that on the Facebook page. And there's a couple of different things there. You've got the email address as well for more information on that. Does that come to you, Shweta, or Brian?
1: It's a Brian.
0: Brian. So yeah. Brian's the president, if I remember.
1: So I'm the president.
0: You're the president? He's the secretary.
1: Brian is the, like, because he moved, he is the backbone of the Munda.
0: He's the cog in the wheel at the end. Okay, good stuff. So MerndaChess@gmail.com is the email address there if you want to get some more information on that. So it's next Saturday, 1:30 p.m. Through to 5:30 at the Mernta Chess Club. Shweta, thanks for coming in. I know it was a bit challenging to get here originally. We've got a few little things construction-wise happening around the place, so appreciate you coming in and chatting to us about that. And we'll see you hopefully next Saturday at the chess event.
1: Welcome.
0: Thanks, Shweta.
1: Thank you so much, Greg.
0: Thank you. And that's the end of Plenty of Sport for this week. We're going to go to our news and then come back with the NFNL Hour here on your local station, 88.6 Plenty Valley FM.
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3: Hello there, I'm Terry Daniel. Biosecurity officials are facing an anxious wait as scientists rush to confirm if a deadly bird flu strain has reached the Australian east coast. The CSIRO is working to determine if a dead giant petrel found in New South Wales was carrying the H5N1 virus. Western Australia has now confirmed 4 cases. While preliminary tests came back positive for the broader H5 group, poultry expert Dr. Jose Quinteros says it doesn't mean alarm bells should be ringing yet.
4: Even if it's an H5N1, it doesn't mean that it's necessarily the clade 2.3.4b, which is the one that is causing problems with wildlife in other parts of the world. So until CSIRO confirmed that it's that clade, we shouldn't be much concerned.
3: Train building is returning to the New South Wales Hunter region with 2 potential sites identified for a multi-billion dollar manufacturing facility. The New South Wales state government is eyeing off a former coal mine at Turalba and the Broadmeadow locomotive depot, which produced the original Tangara fleet decades ago. The $12 billion move aims to end the need to buy trains from overseas. In Melbourne, a Blackburn South man has been charged after allegedly harassing and bombarding Kylie Minogue's family with texts and phone calls. Stephanie Watlewick has more.
5: John Skylis allegedly declared he was in a relationship with the Princess of Pop. News Corp reports the 66-year-old has been pestering the Aussie star's parents, Ronald and Carol, who live in Camberwell, and her brother, Brendan. Police say he sent parcels containing gifts and trinkets and bombarded her father with text messages saying the pair were still together and in love. He's also allegedly been loitering around the local post office asking staff about Kylie and her family and Brendan Minogue's workplace. Mr. Skylis has been charged with 2 counts of stalking, but the family has taken out a restraining order because he does remain in the community on bail. He'll return to court in November. Stephanie Wacklewick, Melbourne.
3: In Queensland, a rescue helicopter was sent to the Main Range National Park in the Southern Downs after 2 missing teenage bushwalkers were found alive. The 17-year-old boys sparked a major search on Thursday when they failed to return from a planned overnight camping trip near Killarney. The pair spent 2 days lost in bushland, and while their condition is currently unknown, police say no injuries have been reported. Amid cost of living pressures, the National Debt Helpline has marked its busiest year yet. The free helpline received 15,000 more calls in the 25-26 financial year, with people struggling with mortgage and tax debt. Financial Counselling Australia Chief Executive Dr. Dominique Mayrick says many are using the service to stay afloat.
6: They help you to understand the situation, they help you to understand what your options are, they give you some guidance and advice as to what will probably work best, and if you need it, they'll actually help you to negotiate with your creditors and talk to the people you need to talk to.
3: Anyone who is struggling financially can contact the National Debt Helpline on 1800 007 007. Today is the 4th of July, and that marks the 250th Independence Day in the United States. The day commemorates the adoption of the Declaration of Independence on July 4, 1776. The historic document declared the 13 American colonies free and independent states, dissolving their ties to the British Crown. This is Air News. Thousands of football fans across Australia have been left devastated after the Socceroos were eliminated by Egypt at the World Cup. Julian Marcus reports.
7: It was a heartbreaking end for the Socceroos' seventh World Cup journey in Dallas as they

0: They were the better side throughout the majority of the 120 minutes. After falling behind in the 13th minute through Amama Shaw's header, they scored through an own goal in the 55th minute and forced their way to a penalty shootout before the surprise decision of Tony Popovich to replace standout keeper Patrick Beach with Matt Ryan. Matt Ryan was unable to save a penalty as Egypt converted all of theirs. Two missed penalties for Lucas Harrington and Harry Suter, ending the Socceroos tournament.
1: Expat Kiwis will be glued to television later today to watch the All Blacks kick off an epic 2026 test season against France at the One New Zealand Stadium in Christchurch. Michael Lynch reports from Christchurch.
2: Tonight's game is the opener of the new 12-team Nations Championship, and history would suggest that the French will take to the stadium as the underdogs. Why? Because in 67 tests between the two countries, New Zealand leads 51-15 with one drawn match. The sides last met in a three-test series here in New Zealand, with the All Blacks completing a clean sweep, 31-27 in Dunedin, 43-17 in Wellington, and 29-19 in Hamilton. The French side is largely made up of Bordeaux players who won the European Championship this season. But All Blacks coach Dave Rennie says it really doesn't matter who their players are, they'll be very good. Tonight's game, before a capacity crowd of 30,000, promises to be a thrilling encounter and kicks off at 7:10 New Zealand time. Michael Lynch, Airsport, Christchurch.
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4: 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Let's have a look at the weather for the Melbourne metropolitan area today. And a very high chance of showers about the Dandenong Ranges. High chance elsewhere. Winds westerly, 15 to 20 kilometres an hour, tending southwesterly in the middle of the day, then becoming light in the late afternoon. We're looking at a top today of 13 degrees. Right now, listing area, it's 8.5. It's 8.2 in Whittlesey and also 8.2 in St Andrews. Looking ahead for your week, it's Sunday, mostly sunny and 14. Fog then sunny on Monday and 15. Mostly sunny conditions on Tuesday and 14. Wednesday at this stage, fog then sunny and 14. Thursday, mostly cloudy and 14, and Friday at this stage, mostly cloudy and a top of 15 degrees. 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
8: Hi, Steve Smith here from the Australian cricket team for RAD. 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
9: Getting off the couch. Stepping out with new friends. Hiking up a hill. Or walking around the block. When you choose walking, every step is a victory. 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

Good morning, everyone. Welcome again to another edition of NFNL Hour here on your local station, 88.6 Plenty Valley FM. Can't find my intro for some reason there. That's okay. Welcome aboard, and hope your team's been playing well in the last week or so. We're going to go through a few of the results there very, very shortly. There's no netball this weekend in the NFNL. There's a week off, so we've got a little bit of time to kill between now and 10 o'clock, and then we're going to go through the Division 3, Division 2 and Division 1 scores for you from last weekend and tell you where your team is playing this weekend. The weather is looking a little bit promising, a little bit of rain as well towards the latter part of the day. So hopefully we get through all of that with some sunny conditions and then hopefully get through some of the close games here. It's getting towards the end of the season now. We're already over halfway through the rounds and heading towards the end of the season where we're going to have the finals as well. Excuse me, finals in September and also the women's finals as well in August. And we're going to cover the Division 1 women's final as well for you at the end of August. So given that we have a little bit of time to spare in this show this week, we're going to play a little bit of music for you and hopefully get you in the mood for the 80s music. It's probably the best one to get us going. So we're going to head out to Billy Idol and Hot in the City. 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
3: It is indeed. Welcome to the NFNL Hour. We're just shortening it a little bit today because there's no netball this weekend. So we've just shortened that down a little bit. We're going to play a couple of little music tracks in there. And now we're going to get stuck into it and find out all the things in the footy. So lots of things to talk about in the footy. Let's go to Division 3 Women's. And round 11 was completed last week. And we can go through those results for you. St. Mary's, 4-13, 37, defeated Thomastown no score by 37 points at Watmore Park. That was a Sunday game, as was this one. Eltham taking on Wallen. And Eltham also had a win there with a scoreless opponent, 11-6-72 to no score in Division 3. Lorimer, 7-4, 46, defeated Darabin 1 behind by 45 points. McLeod, 2-8, 20, defeated Diamond Creek 1 straight 6 by 14 points at De Winton Reserve. And Epping, 5-4, 34, defeated Montmorency 2-3, 15 by 19 points, and Whittlesey had the bye this week. Let's have a look at the ladder as it currently stands for Division 3 Women's. We see Whittlesey on top, and this is all on match ratio. So Whittlesey on top with 88.8%, along with McLeod. They're separated by percentage, and Whittlesey has a very superior percentage there. St. Mary's are in third spot on 81.8% match ratio, followed by Eltham on 80. Epping on 54.5, Montmorency and Diamond Creek both on 50%, with Montmorency just ahead of Diamond Creek on percentage by 1.4%. Lorimer in eighth spot there with 27.2%, Thomastown on 20%, Wallen on 10%, and Darabin on 9% with one win on the board. Taking a look at the fixtures for this week, there's a game on last night where St. Mary's had a 43-point win over Lorimer, 7-8-50 to 1-1-7 at Lorimer Reserve. The remaining games for round 12 sees Diamond Creek at home to Eltham. Then we have Montmorency at home to Thomastown, Darabin playing Wallen, and McLeod taking on Whittlesey. Epping have the bye this week. Let's have a look at Division 2 and the Cleaning Melbourne Division 2 for the NFNL. Let's have a look at round 11 there as well. And in that one, we had Hurstbridge at home facing Fitzroy Stars. And the Fitzroy Stars had a good win away at Ben Friele Oval, 13-12-90 to 3-1-19 by 71 points. West Preston hosted Darabin, and Darabin took the points away there as well, 7-9-51 to 2-1-13. We have Panton Hill at home to Ivanhoe, and Ivanhoe won by 40 points there, 8-13-61 to 3-3-21. North Heidelberg hosted Kilmore, and Kilmore also got an away win by 21 points, 5-12-42 to 3-3-21. Finally, a big result here for the Reservoir side, taking on Lower Plenty, 20-20 behinds, 140 to 1-6 by 134 points. A big win there for Reservoir. Heidelberg West had the bye. The ladder as it currently stands, this is a traditional ladder by points. So we have Ivanhoe on top on 40 points on top, followed by Fitzroy Stars and Kilmore, both on 36, with Fitzroy Stars having the superior percentage in those two teams. Reservoir are in fourth spot They've got a big percentage now, 337%, in fact, on 28 points. They're in fourth, followed by Darabin on 24 points. Hurstbridge in sixth spot there on 20 points. Then comes North Heidelberg and West Preston on 16 points each, with North Heidelberg the larger score there in percentage. Then we have Panton Hill on 4 points. Lower Plenty also on 4 points, separated by percentage, and Heidelberg West yet to open their account in 2026. Round 12 saw a game last night, a very close encounter between West Preston Lakeside and Lower Plenty. West Preston Lakeside, 3-8, 26, defeated Lower Plenty, 3-6, 24 at J.E. Moore Park. A couple of games coming up for today. There's a game on today, actually, at 10 o'clock. Right after this show, Fitzroy Stars hosting Reservoir. That's a big clash there, given their positions on the ladder. Second versus fourth. And they're going to be playing at Sir Doug Nicholls Reserve this morning at 10 a.m. Big day down there, down at Sir Doug Nicholls Reserve, of course, ahead of NAIDOC Week, which starts tomorrow. Darabin are at home tomorrow against North Heidelberg at 3 p.m. Panton Hill also hosting Hurstbridge at A.E. Cracknell's Reserve, and Ivanhoe at home to Kilmore at Ivanhoe Park. Heidelberg West have the bye this week. Let's have a look at the top flight now in the women's division, the Heidelberg Golf Club Women's Division 1, and tell you where all the scores are there in round 11. A close game between Eltham and Heidelberg last week. It was a Friday night game. 4-6-30 defeated Heidelberg, 4-5-29 by a solitary point. So well done there to the Panthers, getting the job done there over Heidelberg. St. Mary's also had a Friday night game. 13-3-81 defeated Lower Plenty, 2-4-16 at Watmore Park. Good result there for the Borough. And then one game last Sunday, which was Banyule taking on Montmorency, and Montmorency got the win there by 18 points. 4-5-29 to 1-5-11. 3-goal win there to Montmorency. Diamond Creek had the bye last week. Let's have a look at the ladder as it currently stands. And this is also by match ratio in Division 1. St. Mary's are on top at the moment with 100%, and that equates to 10 wins and no losses so far in season 2026. Eltham are in second spot there on 88.8 match ratio points. Then we have Montmorency in third spot in 60 points there, 60 match ratio percentage points. Banyule on 40 match ratio percentage, followed by Heidelberg on 30, along with Lower Plenty, both on 30. And Heidelberg just have a superior percentage over Lower Plenty on that one by about 3%. And then we have Diamond Creek, who are yet to open their account in 2026. Fixture for round 12. We had a game last night between Banyule and St. Mary's, where St. Mary's won by 73 points to open round 12. 12-8-80. To 1-1-7. One game today as well, and then one game tomorrow. So a split round in round 12. So the game tomorrow is Diamond Creek hosting Eltham. That's at Plenty War Memorial Park. So not at Diamond Creek, but in Plenty at the War Memorial Park there. Great venue there too. It's hockey and all sorts of things out there. Then on next Saturday, is Montmorency taking on Heidelberg, and it's a 5 p.m. game on a Saturday night. So what a great opportunity to go and watch women in sport and women's AFL in particular at Montmorency Park. 5 p.m. next Saturday night, twilight game there, 5 p.m. start. Although twilight game with a 6 p.m. Sunset these days, probably most of it will be under lights or a light-affected game there. So that's going to be a good one next Saturday night. Montmorency taking on Heidelberg, and a big win there expected for some of those teams. Let's take a quick break and then come back with more. 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
3: Welcome back to NFNL Hour. We're having a slightly changed version of the show this week because there's no netball on this week, so we don't have any netball scores to tell you all about. But we're looking at the Division 1, 2 and 3 in the CD Women's, which we've just done. And now we'll have a look at the remaining divisions in the senior men's. Let's have a look first off at the Division 3 Heidelberg Golf Club Division 3 Reserves and tell you where everything's at there. Of course, we're into round 13 this week, only about five more weeks after this one, and then we're into finals, which is crazy. The year is just flying along, isn't it? Let's have a look at round 12. See how round 12 Division 3 reserves went. So Heidelberg West hosting Ivanhoe, and we said Ivanhoe had a win there by 117 points. 22 goals, 12, 144 to 4 goals, 3, 27 by 117 points. Reservoir hosted Kilmore and had a win by 60 points there at Crisp Park. 13 goals, 9, 87 to 3 goals, 9, 27. A 10-goal margin there. Lorimer were taking on Laylor at Lorimer Reserve, and it was Lorimer, 17 goals, 18, 120, defeating Laylor, 2 goals, 2, 14 by 106 points. And then we had Old Eltham Collegians, 4 goals, 9, 33, just outdone there by Kinglake, 7 goals, 5, 47. So a 14-point win there to the Kinglake Rezzers. And Epping hosting Watsonia at Epping Rec Reserve and saw the Watsonia Saints take away the road win, 12 goals, 13, 85 to 5 to 8 goals, 6, 54. So a 31-point win there to Watsonia. Mernda had the bye this week. Let's have a look at the ladder as it currently stands for Division 3 Reserves. Ivanhoe and Lorimer at the top of the tree, first and second. Ivanhoe have a superior percentage there, so they are on top of the ladder. Watsonia in third spot, followed by Mernda. That's a good opportunity there for Watsonia with their senior side as well to be up the top end of the ladder in the reserves. Mernda in fourth spot on 28 points, followed by Heidelberg West on 24, Reservoir on 20 points in sixth position, followed by Epping on 16, Kilmore on 12, along with Kinglake, separated by percentage, Kilmore having the superior one there, and Old Eltham Collegians on 8 points, followed by Laylor, who are on the bottom of the ladder, but with one win on the board so far. So let's have a look at the Division 3 Seniors and the Heidelberg Golf Club Division 3 Senior Men's. I'll tell you where all your teams are at the moment. Round 12 was last week. Heidelberg, 4 goals, 5, 29, defeated by Ivanhoe, 12 goals, 11, 83 by 54 points. Reservoir had a good tussle against Kilmore, but ran out winners by 33 points. 14 goals, 13, 97 to 10 goals, 4, 64. Lorimer had a big win over Laylor at Lorimer Reserve, 28 goals 17, 185 to 10 goals 3, 63. Straight kicking there from the Bloods, they'll be encouraged by that. Close game between Old Eltham Collegians and Kinglake at Eltham College saw the Old Eltham Collegians 8 goals 13, 61 to 8 goals 5, 53. A win of 8 points there to the Old Eltham Collegians. And finally, another close game at Epping Rec Reserve, where it was Epping taking on Watsonia. Epping, 10 goals 4, 64, were defeated by Watsonia, 10 goals 6, 66, by 2 points. Mernda had the bye. The ladder looks like this then for Division 3. Ivanhoe on top, followed by Lorimer. Then we have Mernda and Reservoir. They're separated by percentage as well in third and fourth position. Watsonia in fifth spot. They're on 28 points as well, separated by percentage. So 3v5, all on 28, and the top two on 40. So a bit of a gap there between the second and third. But everyone's vying for those last couple of final spots. Heidelberg West in sixth spot on 20 points, followed by Epping on 16, along with Kilmore, separated by percentage there. Old Eltham Collegians are in ninth spot, 63.8% on their percentage there, 16 points. Kinglake in 10th spot with 4 points and Laylor at the bottom of the tree there with no wins yet in 2026. The fixture for this week, round 13, Laylor at home to Epping, Old Eltham Collegian home to Heidelberg West, Mernda playing at Waterview Reserve against Ivanhoe, Kilmore at home to Kinglake and Watsonia are at home to Lorimer at Binnack Park. The Reservoir team have the bye in the seniors. All right, let's have a look at the Division 2. Let's start off with the under-19s and tell you where that's all at the moment. Bundoora. They had a game last night in round 12, but let's have a look at game round 11 first. They also had a game on Friday night last week. In round 11, where they went down by 6 points to Old Paradians, 8 goals 5, 53 to 7 goals 5, 47 by 6 points at Yalong Reserve. The remaining games in round 11 saw Lower Plenty defeat Epping by 63 points, 17 goals 17, nice symmetrical kicking, 119 points to 9 goals 2, 56 by 63 points at Lower Plenty. Heidelberg's under-19s also had a loss against South Morang, who scored 10 goals, 18-78 to Heidelberg's under-19s, 2-7-19. Lorimer at home to Panton Hill. The Redbacks got the win there in the under-19s. Well done to the Redbacks. 11-5-71 to 8-13-61. Watsonia and McLeod in a tight tussle there at Binnack Park. Watsonia, 10 goals, 12-72, were defeated by McLeod, 12 goals, 6-78, by one solitary goal. And Eltham, 14 goals, 7-91, defeated Kinglake, 4 goals, 5-29 at Eltham Central Park. As mentioned, there's already a game that's been played in round 12, which saw South Morang come home with the chocolates from Yalong Reserve. 6 goals, 10-46, defeating Bundoora, 3 goals, 4-22. Games coming up today, Watsonia hosting Epping, Old Paradians hosting Kinglake, Lorimer at home to Lower Plenty, that game's just got underway, and McLeod at home to Heidelberg. Panton Hill are also at home this weekend to Eltham. All right, let's have a look at the ladder for the under-19s in Division 2. We see South Morang on top, 44 points, followed by Lorimer, Lower Plenty and Heidelberg, all on 32 points, separated by percentage. We have Bundoora and Panton Hill in 5th and 6th, also separated by percentage. Old Paradians in 7th spot there on 20 points. Watsonia and Epping all on 12 points, separated by a very narrow margin on percentage, 70.92 versus 70.18. Then we have Eltham in 10th spot on 8 points, along with McLeod and Kinglake yet to open their account in 2026. They have a game in hand, though, of McLeod above them. All right, Division 2 reserves. Let's see where your teams are playing right now. And round 12 of competition is this week. Last week was round 11, and we saw a couple of interesting results here. Lower Plenty at home to Fitzroy Stars, where the Stars got over the line by 29 points. 12 goals, 15-87 to 7 goals, 16-58. 29-point margin there. Whittlesey at home to McLeod, won by 57 points in the showgrounds. 14 goals, 7-91 to 4 goals, 10-34. Thomastown at home to Old Paradians, 14-11-95 to 9 goals, 7-61 by 34 points at Main Street. Northcote Park got a win over Panton Hill and 8 goals, 16-64, defeating Panton Hill, 3 goals, 6-24. I said last week Northcote Park are not far away. There you go. St Mary's are at home to South Morang last week, and South Morang got the win there by 49 points, 12 goals, 9-81 to 4 goals, 8-32. Looking at the ladder as it currently stands, it sees Panton Hill getting a win and Northcote Park also now in the winners' column this week. South Morang on top, though, on 40 points, along with Whittlesey, both on 40 points separated by percentage. McLeod in third on 28 points, followed by Thomastown and Old Paradians separated by percentage on 24 points. Lower Plenty in sixth, St Mary's in seventh, both on 20 points. Fitzroy Stars on 16, and then the two teams with one win on the board now for the season. Northcote Park, who from that win skipped their way into ninth spot on the ladder on percentage ahead of Panton Hill, who also have one win on the board. Division 2 seniors, let's see where everyone's going this weekend. I actually haven't heard which game is our match of the day this week. So we'll find that out in a moment as well. Let's have a look. Division 2 seniors. Round 11 last week. Lower Plenty at home to Fitzroy Stars, where the Stars got a win by 10 points, 12-17-89 to 12-7-79. Whittlesey at home to McLeod, and the Kangas got a win here, 15-11-101 to 10-10-70. In the Division 2 seniors. Thomastown at home to Old Paradians, where the Bears got the win there. 10 goals, 15-75 to 8-7-55 by 20 points. Northcote Park had a win over Panton Hill in the seniors as well. 18 goals, 13-121 to Panton Hill, 8-8-56 by 65 points. And a close game between St Mary's and South Morang, where it was the Borough getting the job done in front of their home faithful crowd at Watmore Park, 10-11-71 to 10-10-70. So let's have a look at the ladder as it currently stands. We have Northcote Park on top in the seniors on 36 points, two games clear of South Morang, followed by St Mary's and Lower Plenty. All those teams on 28 points separated by percentage, not much in it either, about 3% from second to fourth. Fitzroy Stars and Old Paradians in 5th and 6th, with Fitzroy Stars the superior percentage there. McLeod and Whittlesey on 16 points, and McLeod have the superior percentage. Panton Hill on 12 points on 73.2%, and Thomastown on the bottom of the ladder at the moment in 10th. They're 8 points and 81.7% on the board there. Let's have a look at the fixture for the Division 2 in Round 12. South Morang this week are at home to Lower Plenty. McLeod are at home to Northcote Park at the Winton Reserve. Panton Hill are hosting St Mary's on the Hill. Fitzroy Stars hosting Thomastown at St Doug Nicholls Reserve at 2:10. And Old Paradians are hosting Whittlesey at Garvey Oval. That's this afternoon at 2:10 as well. And, yeah, we might take a quick break and then come back and tell you more about what's happening in Division 1, and we'll also tell you what's happening in terms of the fixture for this week for their match of the day. Back very shortly with more.
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5: Instincts, huh? Trev just cooked a chicken at 15 degrees for 10 minutes.
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3: 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But if you do have some scores throughout the day, you can text them through here to the station. 0468 277 886 is our text number. And you can also drop us a line here at the station through our website, pvfm.org.au. Now, my spies tell me that we'll be hosting the match of the day down at Doug Nicholls Reserve, the one we just mentioned before, with NAIDOC round, of course, starting tomorrow. We're going to have the game there between Fitzroy Stars and Thomastown there at Doug Nicholls Reserve in Thornbury. So if you want to get down there and check it out, the Stars will be looking to get their season back into the top four. But Thomastown full of confidence as well after their recent 10-point win, as we mentioned earlier. So that's our match of the day, 2 p.m. Fitzroy Stars taking on Thomastown. Looking forward to that one from 2 p.m. the Savo. All right, let's get into the top flight and Division 1. Tell you some of the results in the under-19s there. In round 11, of course, round 12 is underway as we speak. Diamond Creek had a 14-point loss to Hurstbridge, 6 goals, 17-53 to 6-3-39 Diamond Creek. Banyule hosted Montmorency and got the job done at home by 16 points, 13 goals, 10-88 to 11-6-72. St Mary's were at home to North Heidelberg and had a win there by 16 points, 9-11-65 to 7-7-49. Whittlesey at home to Heidelberg had a loss against the Burgers, 9-8-62 to 4-14-38. Heidelberg winning that one by 24 points. And Eltham had a 73-point win over Greensboro, 17-15-117 to 7-2-44. That's by 73 points. Taking a look at the ladder as it currently stands in under-19s, Eltham on top. This is by match ratio. Eltham on top, followed by Hurstbridge, Heidelberg and Whittlesey. Then follows Banyule, North Heidelberg, Greensboro, Montmorency, St Mary's and Diamond Creek. That's where we're at the moment. So the top three teams there doing pretty well. Eltham undefeated so far in 2026. So have a look at where your teams are playing this week. At the moment, Eltham hosting Banyule, Heidelberg versus St Mary's, Hurstbridge versus Greensboro. Greensboro out to an early lead there. Montmorency at home to Diamond Creek and North Heidelberg are at home to Whittlesey. Let's have a look at the reserves and see where they're all at for you. In round 11, we see Diamond Creek had a 37-point win over Hurstbridge, 10 goals 7-67 to 4 goals 6-30 by 37 points. Bundoora, 4 goals 6-30 defeated by North Heidelberg, 9-14-68 at Yulong Reserve. West Preston Lakeside had a big loss to Eltham, 1 goal 1-7. Eltham scored 22 goals 16-148. Greensboro had also a big win over Banyule, 35 goals 18, 228 to 3 goals 3, 21. Heidelberg and Monty had the bye last week. Division 1 reserve sees Greensboro on top with a healthy percentage above Heidelberg, Montmorency and Diamond Creek in the top four. Eltham in fifth spot as well on 32. So 2, 3, 5 are all on 32 points separated by percentage. So it's going to come down to the wire towards the end of the season. North Heidelberg in sixth spot on 16, followed by Banyule also on 16, Hurstbridge on 12, Bundoora on 8, and West Preston Lakeside yet to open their account in 2026. And finally, the Division 1 seniors. Round 11, Bundoora had a 101-point win over North Heidelberg, 20 goals 14, 134 to 4-9, 33. Closer game at J.E. Moore Park, where the West Preston Lakesides had a win, 8-8-56 to 5-12-42 over Eltham. Diamond Creek had a 16-point win over Hurstbridge, 10-9-69 to 8-5-53 at Coventry Oval. And Greensboro, 13 goals, 16-94 winners over Banyule, 7-5-47. As mentioned, Heidelberg and Monty had the bye. The latter, as it currently stands in Division 1, Heidelberg on top, 9-1, 36 points, followed by Diamond Creek on 34, then a gap to Montmorency on 26, Bundoora and Eltham both on 24 in the top five, separated by percentage. Eltham are in there by a proverbial. Hurstbridge are in sixth spot there, 93.2. And Eltham are 93.4, so not much happening there. Greensboro in seventh spot, 20 points on the board. Banyule on eighth spot, 12 points. North Heidelberg also on 12 points. And West Preston Lakeside on 4 points. Where do you see your team this week? West Preston hosting North Heidelberg. Bundoora at home to Diamond Creek. Heidelberg also at home to Banyule. Hurstbridge at home to Greensboro. And finally, Montmorency at home to Eltham. They're also playing a game next Saturday in lieu of round 11, which is on next Saturday from 2 p.m. Montmorency taking on Heidelberg. That's about all we have time for the NFNL Hour this week. Thanks so much for tuning in. I hope you had your team winning this week. If not, there's always this week. Don't forget, of course, throughout the day, if you need to text your scores through 0468 277 886. Till I see you next week, it's bye for now.
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9: Good morning, I'm Terry Daniel. The Prime Minister claims One Nation would struggle to negotiate with other countries in our region. The minor party has surged in the opinion polls, claiming at times to be the most popular political movement in the country. Anthony Albanese claims populist policies wear thin after a while, citing One Nation's stance on issues like immigration. He says it would be harder for Pauline Hanson to deal with Asian leaders, given how critical she's been.
10: Can you imagine a Pauline Hanson going into Asia? I reckon they probably remember what she has said about them.
9: A man accused of people smuggling in far north Queensland has been granted bail. Georgina Winter has more.
11: Sydney painter Chen Wenpong was arrested in Weipa following the arrival of a group of people without visas who came ashore north of town on Tuesday. The 34-year-old's lawyer has told the Cairns Magistrates Court Pong claimed he was in the area to go fishing. He's been released from custody on the condition he doesn't contact co-accused 30-year-old Hao Wang and must surrender his passport. Wang is yet to apply for bail. Both men's cases were adjourned for a review hearing in October. Georgina Winter reporting.
9: Venezuela's interim president, Delcy Rodriguez, has rejected allegations that her government reacted too slowly to destruction caused by two earthquakes. The death toll now stands at more than 2,000 people. The BBC's Jacob Evans reports.
12: Speaking to reporters, Delcy Rodriguez...